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Wednesdays at 10 p.m. on HBS is when we open up the Retro Charts Time Machine. I'm Brian Wolfson. Let's head into the night together with a musical reflection of the charts from the last 45 years. 2 years, two top 20s every week, each replaying the songs in the same order as back in the day. The tracks that formed your personal mixtape to play on your ghetto blaster. I'll be back this Wednesday from 10 to count down your retro charts. It's the only chart that counts on HBS.

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We can provide support and information on topics including health and well-being, money advice, caring for others, alcohol and drugs, stopping smoking, weight management, and stress. 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

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Join me in my Blues Cafe, the show for blues lovers, here on HBS every Sunday at 11 p.m. for probably the best blues around. See you there.

Legislation has made it an offence to smoke within 15 metres of an NHS hospital building. 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

Hi there. Nice to meet you. I'm Frank, and yes, I'm an alcoholic. But I'm 5 years sober. I'm sober because I came to Alcoholics Anonymous, a safe place where I found understanding and support from people who know what it's like to have problems with alcohol. They've walked in my shoes and built a community that embraces hope and healing. They've got a solution that works. I'm an example of that. How? Well, we go to meetings. Not like the ones you see in the telly. It's about connecting and sharing our experiences and learning from one another. We talk about our struggles, our victories, and the tools we use to maintain our sobriety. It's so empowering. We get a sponsor, a person who's just a little further ahead of us in recovery, and we go through the 12-step program of recovery. That's it. But it's not just about getting sober. It's about staying sober. When I came to Alcoholics Anonymous, I had my doubts. But 5 years on, a day at a time, I'm living proof. With the incredible support of the most incredible people, the strength I've found within myself and the tools of recovery, I've built a good life for myself, a life I'm proud of. Sobriety isn't just about quitting alcohol. It's about embracing a whole beautiful new way of living. If you're not sure, come and find out. That's perfectly okay. Alcoholics Anonymous provides a warm welcome, whether you think you're an alcoholic or just curious to find out more. But if alcohol is costing you more than just money, there's a seat for you. If you're scared or unsure, I was too. We all were. You're not alone. You're never alone once you come and join us. There's no interview, no forms to fill in, no questions asked. You just need to come listen, and that's all you need to do to make a start. It's easy to find us. Visit the Alcoholics Anonymous website or call our Scottish helpline to find us. 0131 225 2727. There are hundreds of meetings a week in Glasgow, so there's a meeting for you and near you. What have you got to lose? Alcoholics Anonymous didn't just save my life, it gave me a life worth living. Give us a call. 0131 225 2727. That call might just set you free. If you're struggling with alcohol, there's hope and healing waiting for you in Alcoholics Anonymous. You're not alone. Maybe see you at a meeting soon.

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2: From the Sky News Centre at 5. Labour Party Chair Bridget Phillipson says Nigel Farage and Reform UK can't buy their way out of the sleaze and scandal they're drowning in. There were calls for a cap on political donations after the party received £72 million from two billionaires. Lib Dem spokesperson Lisa Smart has called the numbers eye-watering and wants immediate action.
3: We think this is an emergency for our democracy to put a cap on donations. We think it needs emergency legislation, and we're calling on the government to do it when Parliament's sitting on Monday and Tuesday next week.
2: A search and rescue operation is underway in the Java Sea after a passenger ship carrying at least 240 people lost communications. The vessel was travelling from East Java to South Kalimantan on Borneo Island when the alarm was raised after it hit bad weather. Donald Trump has triggered a diplomatic row, saying he'd love to see a united Ireland. The US president claims reunification is inevitable. Andy Burnham says the issue is off the table. The Anthropic boss has warned AI could take over the entire internet within a year if action isn't taken. Dario Amodei has outlined a plan on his website of how the risks could be alleviated. In sport, Premier League champions Arsenal survived a scare to maintain the 100% start to their title defence with a 2-0 win at Sunderland. Chelsea battled back to draw 2-2 at home to Hull City. The West Londoners boss, Xabi Alonso, says they're repeating previous mistakes.
4: When we get the lead, you still need to be competing and not to give the chance for so easily for them to come back, especially in the first goal. We can do much better. It was too soft to give them this hope, because till then we were controlling, we were creating chances.
2: Elsewhere, Liverpool were held 0-0 by Fulham before Tottenham and Everton also finished goalless. That's the latest. I'm Ruth McKee.
5: Norman Ross.
6: Hello, Norman.
7: Whoa, whoa, whoa, let's get together.
8: Hi, welcome to the programme. I'm getting together with the music of a singer and actress who rose to prominence in February 2012. Rita Ora was born in Pristina, Kosovo, to Albanian parents and has an older sister, Elena, who's now part of her management team, and a younger brother, Don.
7: Whoa, whoa, whoa, let's get together.
8: She featured on DJ Fresh's single Hot Right Now, which reached number one in the UK. Her debut studio album, released in August 2012, debuted at number one in the UK. Here she is to sing.

Chris Hora and her family left Kosovo for political reasons, and they relocated to London in 1991, when she was just 1 year old. She grew up near Portobello Road in West London, and she began singing at a very early age, ultimately graduating from the Sylvia Young Theatre School for Performing Arts. Here from her debut studio album, Aura, is her second single released in Ireland and the UK on August 2012, which reached number one in both regions. Rita has described the song by saying it covers the feeling when you wake up in the morning and want to take another whiskey shot. This is How to Be Party.

it all, I began performing at open mic sessions around London and occasionally in her father's pub. She had her first music release when she appeared on Craig David's track Awkward. This next song was released as the lead single from her debut album in May 2012. R.I.P. is an R&B and dubstep influenced song while sampling the Chasing Status remix of the Nikita song Heartbeat, and it features Tini Tempa. It was her second solo single since being signed to Roc Nation, and the song was written by Canadian artist Drake, who said that R.I.P. was a song he originally wrote for Rihanna, but she didn't take the song. Rita had expressed an interest in it, as she felt releasing it would be good for her first UK solo and be good for a career move. Rita said, as a new artist wanting to make a statement, I felt this was definitely the way forward, and as soon as I heard R.I.P., I loved the message behind it.

In 2008, Rita Ora auditioned for Eurovision, Your Country Needs You on BBC One, to be the British contestant for the Eurovision Song Contest in 2009, and she qualified. However, she later withdrew from the competition after a few episodes as she didn't feel ready and thought that challenge wasn't for her. Her manager, in fact, Sarah Stennett, who worked with Ellie Goulding, Jessie J and Conor Maynard, later said that Rita had entered the competition because she felt at the time it was her only chance of finding success. Sarah reassured her that performing in the Eurovision would hinder rather than help her chances to make it as a solo artist. After reaching three consecutive number ones in the UK singles chart with DJ Fresh's Hot Right Now, as well as her singles R.I.P. And How Do We Party, Rita announced that her UK third single from the debut album, Aura, would be Shine a Light.

When Rita Ora signed a recording deal and publishing deal with Rock Nation in December 2008, she was one of the first signees. And after 4 years of hard work, she released her debut album titled Ora. While supporting Coldplay on their Milo Xyloto tour, the album was released in August 2012 in Europe, and it debuted at the top of the UK Albums Chart. Rita was nominated for Best New Artist, Push Artist and Best UK Island Act at the 2012 MTV Europe Music Awards. Radioactive was released as a fourth single from her debut album. This is the perfect song to stick on whilst getting ready for a big Friday night. Simply a fantastic song that will appeal to most that hear it and makes us all want to get our party shoes on.

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1: Retora embarked on her first UK tour, the Radioactive Tour, in January 2013 to support her debut album. She was nominated for 3 awards at the 2013 Brit Awards, including the Brit Award for British Breakthrough Act. This next song, called I Will Never Let You Down, was released in March 2014 through Roc Nation and Columbia Records. And it debuted at number one in the UK singles chart, making it Rita's fourth overall UK number one, and also third as a solo artist within 3 years. Rita herself has likened the song to the work of Whitney Houston, particularly her 1985 song, How Will I Know?

2014, Rita released the song Poison, which debuted at number 3 in the UK singles chart, and going on to become a 6th top 5 single in the UK. In a video diary she posted on YouTube, Rita detailed the song's meaning. She said, "Poison is about having something to complain about, and in my world, that thing I'm complaining about is love and being 24. You forget what real life is sometimes, and it's not about pretending to have an upper hand on someone. It's about knowing the truth and keeping it moving."

Aura has credited Gwen Stefani and Beyoncé as her big influences. Her other musical influences include Freddie Mercury, Tina Turner, Aretha Franklin, Ella Fitzgerald, Etta James, Celine Dion, Bruce Springsteen and David Bowie. She's also stated that she was inspired by her parents' record collection, which included artists such as Prince and Earth, Wind & Fire. Grateful is a song taken from the Beyond the Lights soundtrack, which was written by Diane Warren, released in November 2014. Here's Rita to sing that just for you.

0: me.
1: In December 2015, Rita Ora filed a lawsuit against Roc Nation seeking release from the label and citing that the contract she signed in 2008 was unenforceable due to California's 7-year rule. The complaint stated that she'd only been permitted to release one album despite creating multiple additional records for release, and that her relationship with Roc Nation was irrevocably damaged. Her complaint was also about a breach of contract, reporting that Roc Nation had breached the recording agreement by improperly taking 20% commission of her income. In January 2016, Roc Nation filed a counter-lawsuit against her for breaking her recording contract. However, they did reach a settlement in May 2016. Now, Rita featured in a collaboration with Iggy Azalea on Black Widow. The song's lyrics chronicle subjects of revenge and feminism in a failed romantic relationship.

Skull's music, Rita Ora, has featured in a commercial for Skull Candy headphones in 2010. Also appeared in two Calvin Klein campaigns. In 2013, she was the face of the Italian sneaker brand Superga, and was the new face of Material Girl, a clothing line designed by Madonna. Cosmetic brand Rimmel announced their collaboration with Rita for makeup collections, and she's also the face of the label's fragrance DKNY, MyNY, inspired by New York City. In March 2014, Rita was one of the cast members of Marks & Spencer's Leading Ladies campaign. And the following year, in 2015, she appeared in the Coca-Cola and Samsung Galaxy 6 adverts. Now a song from Chris Brown called Body On Me, with Rita Ora singing.

January 2014, Adidas announced a designer collaboration with Rita Ora for their line of casual sports clothing, Adidas Originals. And she designed her own collections for the brand, including footwear and accessories. Her popularity increased when she was a guest judge on the 9th series of The X Factor in the UK. And then in 2015, she released Coming Home with drum and bass duo Sigma. It was featured on a montage during the BBC sports coverage of the Abu Dhabi Grand Prix and was also used during the Goal of the Month and Goal of the Season on Match of the Day.

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1: Let's get together. In 2016, Rita Ora signed a new record deal with Atlantic Records, and in May 2017, she released her first solo single in almost 2 years, titled Your Song, which peaked at number 7 in the UK and reached the top 20 in more than 15 countries. It was thought that this might mean that her second album was finally in production at the back end of 2017, after previous attempts at her album were lost in a lawsuit against her former label, Roc Nation. However, Rita has said it will be along, perhaps sometime in 2017.

Sweet Horror recorded a second single, which was intended for our second album. It was called Anywhere, which reached number two in the UK singles chart, making her 11th top 10 single at the end of 2017. Inspired by Rita wanting to go on a road trip with her friends to escape Los Angeles, she recalled that she felt really stuck in her life. She said, "I'm a city girl, so for me being anywhere else with a beach and the sun was good. I start kind of losing my mind in the city, so I wanted just to get away."

2015 was a very busy year on television for Rita Ora. In the January, she was a coach in the fourth series of The Voice on BBC One. And then later in the year, after a bidding war between The X Factor and The Voice UK, it was confirmed that Rita had signed as a judge for the 12th series of The X Factor on rival TV network ITV. Rita hosted the 2017 MTV Europe Music Awards on the 12th of November that year in London in Wembley Arena with a stylish display as she took to the stage in a staggering 13 eye-catching ensembles. She pulled out all the stops in a series of sexy and interesting looks, and she was praised for her hosting and performance skills. Well done. That's the way to do it if you can't do it on music. Here she is now joining Avicii.

Spector hasn't had many albums, just one. She does produce a lot of good music, and let's hope she can produce a new album with Atlantic Records soon. Now, here's a song, Proud. It's an empowering new anthem Rita created for Absolute's Open Mic project. While Rita created the song for the campaign, it is very relevant to her. She said, "It's important to me because of my background and how much I had to fight to get even close to this point in my life. It's about my life as a little girl growing up in Kosovo and refugeeing from Kosovo to the UK, starting a new life with incredible schools and having the chance to have my dreams come true, thanks to my parents."

do hope you've enjoyed the music of Rita Ora, and it will join me, Norman Ross, next time. Rita has appeared in the trilogy of 50 Shades of Grey movies, with the third and final one out in 2018. Rita plays the sister of the famous Christian Grey, and as well as acting in 50 Shades Freed, she sings a theme song, For You, in a duet with Leon Payne.

0: 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So your care is their business. Find out more online.
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2: From the Sky News Centre at 6. Labour says Reform UK and Nigel Farage still have serious questions to answer about their finances. The party received two donations of £36 million each from two British cryptocurrency billionaires. The size of the gifts has prompted demands for a review of political funding laws. Deputy leader of the Green Party, Rachel Millward, says this is a step change moment for UK politics.
3: It's quite clear that we should have a cap on donations. We think we should have a cap of £500,000 and actually ban corporate donations. And Burnham had said he was going to do that, but he's flip-flopping and not making it clear. This is spiralling out of control.
2: One person has died and more than 100 people have been rescued after a ferry carrying 240 passengers got into trouble in Indonesia. An alert was raised when the ship lost contact in the Java Sea during bad weather. Anthropic's boss has warned AI could take over the entire internet within a year if action isn't taken. Dario Amodei has outlined a plan on his website of how the risks can be alleviated. He says governments must unite with developers to slow things down. Our reporter Phoebe Southworth has the details of the CEO's proposal.
4: In every office that is developing AI tools, we need to have a group of independent evaluators in there looking at what's going on. There need to be common safety standards, and countries which are democratic need to be talking to countries that are not to try and get them on the same page and to make AI safer.
2: Three women have appeared in court in connection with arrests at Donald Trump's golf course in Doonbeg, County Clare. One was charged with trespass, while the other two are accused of public order offences. Arsenal have continued their perfect start to the Premier League season with a 2-0 win at Sunderland, but their North London rivals Tottenham still haven't managed a single goal so far, drawing 0-0 at home with Everton. And there's a new US Open tennis champion. Elena Rybakina got past Aryna Sabalenka in three sets at Flushing Meadows. She'll also be confirmed as world number one on Monday. That's the latest. I'm Jenny Barsby. Richard Smith.
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6: Hello there, Richard Smith here with another A to Z of pop. Now, if you've never heard it before, please let me explain. During the next hour, I'll be featuring songs and artists from the 1960s to today whose name or title begins with the same letter. It all becomes a lot clearer as we go through it, but on the programme today, I'm going to be taking an A to Z look at the letter P, with performances by artists including Paloma Faith, Ariana Grande, Gene Pitney, Plan B, Technotronic and The Beatles. And if that wasn't enough, throughout the programme, there'll also be the chance for you to exercise your grey matter with the A to Z of Pop's mystery voice, but we've got more about that later. Anyway, all you have to do for the next hour is to just settle back, relax and stay with us here on your favourite station for the A to Z of Pop. And to get us away to the very best possible start, his final tune before his death in August of 1977, recorded in 1976 in October of that year, Mr. Elvis Presley, big number one for him, it's Way Down.

0: From the album Fall to Grace in 2012, Paloma Faith, and she's picking up the pieces. And before that, with J.D. Sumner doing the Way On Down. I can't get that low. it was Way Down, Elvis Presley in 1977. I think it's time we had a bash at this.
1: It's the A to Z of Pop's Mystery Voice with Richard Smith.
0: Yes, it is the A to Z of Pomp's Mystery Voice. Now, what I'm going to do, I'm going to play you a clip of an artist I'll be featuring later on in the show. And all you have to do is guess who it is. Now, unfortunately, there's no prizes for getting it right, I'm afraid. It's just a bit of fun between me and you. So here goes with your first play of the clip. Who's this?
1: It's the A to Z of Pop's Mystery Voice. But who is this?
2: I know what certain people think of when they look at me, down to the fact that I'm muscular, I'm outspoken, and I have short hair. People sort of put you in a box no matter what you look like. If you're outspoken and you don't bend to societal norms, then you're scary and dangerous.
0: So who's that? We shall find out later on in the programme, but don't worry if you didn't get it from that clip, as there'll be another play of it later on. Meanwhile, let's take you back to 1982 here on your favourite station. We're going to be back on the Chain Gang with the Pretenders.

reached number 17 on the UK charts in 1982, The Pretenders, and Back on the Chain Gang, and very nice it was too. Well, if you've just tuned in our way, hello there, it's the A to Z of Pop with me, Richard Smith, and on the show today we're looking at song titles and artists from the 1960s to today that all begin with the same letter of the alphabet. And as well as trying to get the answer to today's mystery voice, the object of our attentions today is the letter P. So it's The Pretenders, picking up the pieces, Elvis Presley. That's how it works. So please do stay with us right here on your favourite radio station for some more from the files of the A to Z of Pop. Back to 2020 then now for a number one hit for Ariana Grande. And she's in all sorts of positions.

0: may need you to follow me on this. It originally came out in 1989, written by Matt Black and Jonathan Moore, as well as Lisa Stansfield, under the name of Cold Cut. Got to number 11 in the UK charts. However, our version today comes by way of 1997. Remixed by the Dirty Rotten Scoundrels, Dan Bewick and Matt Frost. And that particular version only got to number 14 in the UK charts. People Hold On, Lisa Stansfield from 1997, Ariana Grande before that, and Those Positions. Now, have you got the answer to today's mystery voice yet? No? Well, here's another play of that clip you heard earlier.
1: It's the A to Z of Pop's mystery voice. But who is this?
2: I know what certain people think of when they look at me, down to the fact that I'm muscular, I'm outspoken, and I have short hair. People sort of put you in a box no matter what you look like. If you're outspoken and you don't bend to societal norms, then you're scary and dangerous.
0: So who is it that's scary and dangerous then? I wonder, do you know? Well, there's not too much longer to wait to see if you've got it right. But who is today's mystery voice? I can tell you who it isn't. It isn't Gene Pitney, because he's here now. From 1966, a number 4 hit for him. He's backstage, don't you know? Is he? Oh, go and get his autograph.

0: from the five runners-up of the Pop Stars The Rivals TV show. Andrew Kinlochen, Chris Park, Mikey Green, Peter Smith and Nick Major were together, Fix, but with a PH, P-H-I-X-X, Fix. That's why it makes this show under the letter P. And Hold On Me from 2003. You'll be surprised to learn that they were only around for 4 years between 2002 and 2006. I'll move on. Before that, from 1966 and the album of the same name, Gene Pitney and Backstage. Welcome along to the A to Z of Pop with me, Richard Smith. It's a look at the songs and the stars from the 60s to today that begin with the same letter of the alphabet. And today we're looking at titles and artists beginning with the letter P. Coming up in the second half of the show, there's even more hits and memories for you, just like this.
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0: 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It's Richard Smith and the A to Z of Pop.
1: Well, that sounds like a bit of all right to me. Anyway, as well as all that, there's also the answer to today's mystery voice, and there's not too much longer to wait to see if you've got that right yet. So please do stay with us for the next 30 minutes or so right here on your favourite station for much more from the files of the A to Z of Pop. And taken from an album called A Little Soul in Your Heart in 2005... Here's Lulu, and put a little love in your heart.

Hey there, girl. Originally a hit in 1969 for Jackie DeShannon and Put a Little Love in Your Heart, terrific stuff. Lulu's version thereof from A Little Soul in Your Heart in 2005. Moving right along, here's a tune that comes by way of Ben Drew, better known as Plan B, and She Said.

It's a tune that caused a few raised eyebrows back in 1973. Sylvia Robinson to me and you, and Pillow Talk. She offered it to Al.

0: Green, but he said, "Oh no, that's a bit too near the knuckle for me." Amazing how times have changed. 1973, a number 14 hit on the UK charts for Sylvia and Pillow Talk. And before that, Plan B with a tune that sold, get this, 1.2 million copies in the UK alone, called She Said, from 2010, a number 3 hit for him. Okay, have you worked it out yet?
1: It's the A to Z of Pop's Mystery Voice with Richard Smith.
0: It certainly is. So for the final time then, here on today's show, who's this mystery voice?
1: It's the A to Z of Pop's Mystery Voice. But who is this?
2: I know what certain people think of when they look at me, down to the fact that I'm muscular, I'm outspoken, and I have short hair. People sort of put you in a box no matter what you look like. If you're outspoken and you don't bend to societal norms, then you're scary and dangerous.
0: So who was it that was scary and dangerous? Are you shouting it at the radio? You're thinking, Richard, that there, it's easy. It's Alicia Beth Moore. It's Pink. Very well done, if you've got it. As I say, there's no prizes for getting it right, I'm afraid. Just have to make do with the satisfaction of knowing that you were right on today's mystery voice. So let's hear from the lady herself, from the album of the same name in 2023. This will be Pink and Trustfall.

And there she goes, off into the distance, the subject of today's mystery voice. It was Pink, and from the album of the same name, Trustfall, in 2023. Hope you got it. Anyway, if you've just tuned in our way, hello there, it's Richard Smith here with the A to Z of Pop. And on the show today, we're looking at song titles and artists that all begin with the same letter of the alphabet. You see, we've had Pink, Pillow Talk, Plan B, Put a Little Love in Your Heart. That's how it works. With tunes from the 60s to today, we are looking at the letter P. So please do stay with us if you can, right here on your favourite station for the final few tunes on today's edition of the A to Z of Pop. Now we're looking towards 1989, where we reach that time in musical history when Belgian musician, songwriter and record producer Joe Bogart, I think that's how you say his name, put together a group called Technotronic, featuring Yar Kid K. This will be Pump Up the Jam. Yeah, I'll leave it there.

0: I don't know what you were doing at 15 years of age, but Billy Piper was the youngest ever person to debut at number one on the UK singles charts with Because We Want To back in 1998. It was Technotronic before that. And from 1989, they were pumping up the jam. Bless them. Anyway, there we are. That almost concludes our look at the letter P for today.
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0: I can heartily recommend that to you as well. Anyway, I really do hope that you've enjoyed the last hour rediscovering all those hits and memories. There's more great entertainment coming up very shortly here on your favourite station. So until the next time then, this is Richard Smith saying thank you so much for your company on the programme today. And it's on to my final tune for this time around from 1963. We're going to finish with a B-side of Love Me Do. So no prizes for guessing who it is that I'm going to be playing in the next few minutes. But on this particular occasion, Andy White provided the drums with Ringo Starr on maracas. They were all in the studio together for P.S. I Love You. Thanks again for listening. I'll see you later. Take care. Ta-ra!

A one-hit wonder to begin this hour of music here in the Hospital Broadcasting Service, Dana Dawson, Three is Family. Welcome along, it's excellent to have you with me for the next hour, songs with a family connection. There's music to come from Tom Jones, ABBA and Madonna. I am Gordon Boyle and our siblings are Sister Sledge.

an open expression of solidarity. I reckon Tommy Sheridan would approve of that one. Sister Sledge, we are family. Eurythmics will now take that theory a little further. They exclude us blokes to do it for themselves.

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And regularly, you can't live with us at the same time. Now, I'm all for sisters doing it for themselves, but I'll bet they still can't reverse park, can they? In a country style now, Crystal Keith with a popular dance at weddings.

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Daddy, Dance With Me. And to move to the other side with Mama's song, this is Carrie Underwood.

A lovely little song written to thank her mother for teaching her life lessons before she left home. Carrie Underwood with Mama's Song. Now, talking of lessons in life, Tom Jones teams up with the Stereophonics for a cover version of Mama Told Me Not To Come. But can you name the original artist? I will do that for you, so there is no need to employ the internet.

0: From the Reload album, Tom Jones and the Stereophonics with their cover version of Mama Told Me Not to Come. The original version was by the band Three Dog Night. It's disco time now, and a common misheard lyric, so listen very carefully. The line starts, "She's crazy like a fool," but what is it that follows? Once again, "She's crazy like a fool," but what comes after that? I'll tell you more afterwards.
1: She's crazy like a

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But it didn't. She's crazy like a fool. Why is that? That's because she's wild about Daddy Cool. I will confess, I didn't know that one. I wonder if my mother does. Here's ABBA.

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And next, the Spice Girls don't fancy it much either. A song for their mamas, but I wonder if you can tell me what the other track they sold alongside this was. Once again, there were two tracks on one single. One was Mama, they were about to hear, but what was the other one? The answer is coming up.

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It was actually a common phrase used by angry mamas. Who do you think you are? Going back in time to the 80s and one of Madonna's signature songs.

0: Papa don't preach Madonna, and keeping things family, how about a married couple? Ike and Tina Turner, Proud Mary.
1: You know, every now and then, I think you might like to hear something from us. 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
1: Proud Mary,
0: it's the way we do.

Fantastic Ike and Tina Turner, Proud Mary. During this family hour of music, we've had mamas, papas, sisters, and married couples, but we're still to have brothers. So I'll leave you with Hey Brother by Avicii. And until next time, from me, Gordon Boyle, take care, and thanks for your company. Bye for now. Hey.

0: We started off there with a brilliant one from Dan and Oss. That was Ain't No Mountain High Enough. Well, welcome back along again to another episode of The Repeat Prescription. As always, fantastic to be back, isn't it, Breesh?
1: Yes, it is.
0: I hope you're all feeling good today and looking forward to the next couple of hours of music we've got coming up. Got some great stuff, including some dedications, which I'll get round to soon. And as always, if this is a Saturday night, thanks to Mike Marwick for the fantastic Rock and Roll Saturday. A great programme. If you're like me and you love all the golden oldies. Well, next we actually have some Lionel Richie, and quite appropriate because him and Diana Ross did work together, didn't they, Breesh?
1: Yes, they did.
0: I think they did a few songs, actually.
1: I've only heard of Endless Love.
0: Was it... You might be right. I think I'm thinking of something else. Anyway, this one from Lionel Richie is from his third studio album of the same name, and it's a song that became a worldwide hit. This is Dancing on the Ceiling.

Well, next we have one from the Mavericks. I've only heard one by them before, Dance the Night Away. So, yeah, it'll be interesting for me to play this one. This is Back in Your Arms Again, featured on their studio album In Time, which was really a high-profile reunion and return for the group.

0: Now one from ABBA that became a fan favourite, and in a lot of regions, I believe it was released as a double A-side with the song Eagle, but in South Africa, it was released as a standalone single. I think this is a very good one, very appropriate to play on radio in general. This is ABBA, Thank You for the Music.
1: I'm nothing special, in fact,

Well, we go back to the late 90s now with Sixpence None the Richer. This is Kiss Me. This ballad served as the lead single from their third self-titled album, released to US modern and rock radio on July the 1st, 1999, but it was issued as a physical copy on August the 12th. This is Kiss Me.

Now one from Smokey Robinson featuring Marv Tarplin on guitar. This was written by Smokey Robinson, Hank Cosby and Stevie Wonder. Very interestingly, I actually hadn't realised Stevie Wonder had a part in writing that song. The track, although originally a 60s song, was re-released in the UK in July 1970 and got to number one in the UK singles chart on the week ending September the 12th. So about 56 years ago exactly, Smokey Robinson, Tears of a Clown.

Well, don't forget, if you like your Motown music, then you can tune into HBS on Monday nights at 6 for Motown Magic with Margaret. There'll be plenty for you on there. And now staying very much in the 60s with some Frank Sinatra, this is Fly Me to the Moon. This version is from 1964. And in 1999, the Songwriters Hall of Fame honoured it by marking it as a towering song.

0: You.
1: On to something a bit more modern now from Pharrell Williams, although, Breege, I think it's quite hard to believe this song is 13 years old, don't you?
2: It is actually rather.
1: Yeah, definitely. This is Happy from Pharrell Williams, which was the only single released from the soundtrack album of the film Despicable Me 2 in 2013.

Well, Ashley and Bernadette, one for you now, bit of Coldplay, and hope you're having a nice relaxing weekend, and hello to everyone else at the cafe as well. I know you've all been working very hard, so hopefully, like I say, you're just chilling and hope you're enjoying the music. This is Paradise from Coldplay, which was the second single released from their fifth studio album, Milo Xylitone. Quite an interesting title, I think, for some reason. Here's Paradise. We'll be right back.

the Righteous Brothers with their version of Unchained Melody. Now we have one from Taylor Dane. She's an American singer-songwriter, and this was her first major exposure. She was well known for her up-tempo, dance-oriented music. And this one, although it wasn't actually originally recorded by her, it was recorded by Louisa Florio. Like I say, I think this definitely became the best-known version of this track. Taylor Dane, Tell It to My Heart.

0: Now one from John Lennon, and I think it's very appropriate that we're playing one of his at the moment, because Bridget, it was last week, wasn't it, you were telling me that John Lennon's son Sean Lennon has become a father.
1: Yes, he has, yes.
0: Yes, so that's very interesting news, John Lennon's first grandchild. It's, I know that's very bittersweet with John Lennon not being around anymore, but I think, like I say, very nice and fitting to play one of his songs, and this has definitely got to be one of his biggest hits, the nice relaxing Imagine.

We go back to the 60s again for this next one. And if you like music like this, then tune in to Mike Marwick's Rock and Roll Saturday here on Hospital Radio. That's on Saturday nights from 6 to 8, just before this programme. And yeah, plenty of great golden oldies on there, as I was saying at the beginning. This one is a song that was released in 1967 and became an instant hit. It was a worldwide hit, I think, spending 16 weeks on the Billboard Hot 100. This is Van Morrison, Brown Eyed Girl.

Back on to some more modern music now with Pink, and this is a song that actually charted in several regions before it was released due to strong digital sales, which was the reason for its release. And this has gone on to sell more than 4 million digital copies in the US. This is Pink with her good song, Just Give Me a Reason.

0: A Britpop anthem now, this is Oasis, and this is a track that was actually initially going to be recorded on a wall outside Rockfield Studios, but this idea was shelved for a studio recording. But Breesh, I actually think an outside recording would be quite cool, don't you?
1: I suppose it would.
0: Yeah, just you might hear the, I guess, maybe the outdoor sound effects, and I don't know, just it would have been something a little bit different. But anyway, that didn't happen. But would also have been quite cool, I suppose, if this track was recorded sitting on a wall because of the title. This is, of course, Wonderwall. 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

0: We've got the biggest charting version and most well-known recording of this next song, but Brigitte, this is Guy Mitchell singing the blues. Did you know that the original recording was Marty Robbins?
1: Or was he actually the very original recording?
0: Yeah, he was apparently, but like I say, this got to be the best-known version, released in October 1956, spending 10 weeks at number one on the US Billboard chart. This is Singing the Blues.

Well, that was Guy Mitchell's second and sadly his last hit in Italy. That was Singing the Blues. Now another one that's been covered numerous times from Randy Newman, this is You've Got a Friend in Me, which was used as the theme tune in the 1995 Toy Story film, and it's actually been used in all of the other Toy Story films since. It was nominated for the Academy Award and Golden Globe Award for Best Original Song.

Well, you're listening to The Repeat Prescription, and don't forget you can also listen to us on hbs.org.uk, although I know probably quite a few of you will be doing that already. And The Repeat Prescription is on Saturday nights from 8 till 10 and also Sunday mornings from 8 till 10. Now we have an Australian rock band. This song from them got to number 5 on Billboard's mainstream rock chart. This is AC/DC with Thunderstruck.

another one now for Ashley. And Liam and Kyle, if you're listening, hello to you as well. Hope you're enjoying the music, and I know you love a bit of ABBA. Ashley, you've requested this great one from ABBA that was released on July the 21st, 1980. So do enjoy this one. This is The Winner Takes It All.

One now from Katy Perry that she wrote with its producers Esther Dean, Stargate and Sandy V. And this is a song that was primarily recorded at Rock the Mix Rock Studio, I think that was what it was called anyway, based in New York City. This is Firework.

0: Lauren Marsh.
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From the film Les Miserables, that was Alfie Beau with Bring Him Home. Now an American new wave band, this is Blondie with Heart of Glass. This is a song that ranked at number 66 on the UK's official list of the best-selling singles of all time in 2018. And this song was produced by Mike Chapman. 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

0: Well, you're going to be pleased at this next one, Breeze. We've got a bit of Elvis.
1: Oh, good.
0: Yeah, and this is a song. I don't know if you know this, Breeze, but he actually initially wasn't going to record it because at the time the lyrics were quite controversial.
1: Okay.
0: Well, I mean, I guess I can understand that, but I'm glad he did record it in the end. A very good result. This is In the Ghetto.

Well, now a song that's quite popular here on the Repeat Prescription from Bruce Springsteen. This was his first worldwide single release. It did initially achieve little success outside the US, but I think we could safely say that definitely improved in time. It was his first top 40 hit on the Billboard Hot 100, peaking at number 23.

Well, now one I personally think is a great sing-along one, so get ready everyone. This is from Dean Martin, a song that became a major hit and signature song from him. This is That's Amore.

Now another one, giving a shout out to Ashley here with a bit of Neil Diamond. I really hope you enjoy this one. Another one that's quite popular on here, and yeah, good sing-along and dance one too. This is Sweet Caroline.

No one from Barry White. I can't remember if I've heard this one before, but I think it may be quite a good love song. This is Never Ever Gonna Give You Up, a song that he wrote and produced himself, released in June 1973 as the first US single from his second US album, Stone Gone.

was, of course, Tina Turner with The Best. Now, unfortunately, I haven't got too long left on the programme, but I think I'll be able to squeeze in about two or three more for you, starting off with this one from Patsy Cline. Don't forget, if you're like me and you love your country music, tune in to HBS for Bill Black, Tuesday nights from 5 to 7 with his classic country programme. Now, this song, I think, became a signature song for Patsy Cline very quickly, and it's definitely the main one. She actually recorded this only a few months before she tragically passed away. This is Crazy.

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Yes, and how many times can a man turn his head

0: Bob Dylan there and Blowing in the Wind, and we'll say goodbye now to hopefully give us time to fit a few more in for you. Thank you so much for your company. As always, it's been brilliant, hasn't it, Breesh?
1: Oh, yes, it has.
0: Make sure you stay tuned into HBS for some more great music, and I'd love to see you again same time next week. I'll leave you now with another one from Frank Sinatra. Good sing-along one again. This is That's Life. Take care. Thanks again for listening. Bye.
1: Bye, everyone.
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I used to have that CD in the car. I used to play it at full volume. Unexpected consequences. Great song though. Still like playing it at full volume. Little Texas, from the album called Little Texas. Amy's back in Austin. Started off today with John Prine. And same thing happened to me. Very good day to you. Welcome to On the Weekend with me, Mark Marek. 2 hours of a whole mix of music. Some great stuff coming your way. Music and memories too. This is a guy called Gary Lewis singing all about green grass. Excellent stuff. Green grass.

do like songs about trains, even trains that don't exist anymore. So does John Fogerty from an album which came out back in 1985. The album's called Centerfield. I keep coming back to it because there are some good tracks on it, including that one called Big Train from Memphis. A few clicks and pops. Some white noise on that album, but I still think it sounds pretty good to me. Carrying on with the music right now, this is Al Green along with Annie Lennox. Good combination. A song called Put a Little Love in Your Heart.

Rolling Stones doing a pretty good version of a Bob Dylan song, one called Like a Rolling Stone. A lot of suggestions for songs coming in, but you're very welcome to get in touch with the programme. I don't think I've told you how to do so yet. I'll remind you right now in case you've forgotten from last week. If you want to get in touch with the programme, you can either come in via the Facebook page, which is Mike Marwick on the weekend, or on the weekend of Mike Marwick, one or the other. I'm not quite sure which it is. You'll work it out, I'm sure. Or you can come in via the email address, which is MikeOnTheWeekend, all one word, MikeOnTheWeekend@gmail.com. Now, did I mention Bob Dylan? How about this one? From the Freewheelin' Bob Dylan album, which came out back in the 60s, Girl from the North Country.

Please see for me if her hair's hanging long. For that's the way I remember

good old version of a song which was actually written by Albert Hammond and Mike Hazelwood back in the day. It was a big hit for the Hollies, of course, but Albert Hammond and Mike Hazelwood recorded the first version on an album by Albert Hammond called It Never Rains in Southern California. So there you are. It was the 1977 version with the Hollies that really is best known. Before that, too, we have had Bob Dylan before that, and Girl from the North Country. So, which always reminds me of going into folk clubs in Edinburgh. Great song. If it reminds you of things, let me know. It's always nice to know what you associate the music with. Anyway, I did mention the Hollies. Long Cool Woman in the Black Dress came into my head, and I thought, let's play that one. Great song.

absolutely love her voice. Her name is Ella Langley. The song taken from the album called Choosing Texas, and it is, of course, called Choosing Texas. Also have to say thanks to Claire and also to Shirley for sending suggestions for songs. We love getting suggestions for songs. Getting quite a few of them in today, I think, between now and the end of the programme. And we shall see how we get on, though. Anyway, some good suggestions for songs we have had, including one for Tommy McLean.

Tommy McLean, Augie Maris and CC Adcock. It's a song called Somebody from a promo copy of the album which I got last year. Very helpfully it says on it, FCC Clean Radio Edit.

some good listener feedback today for playing certain songs, especially the Choosing Texas. Well done, Claire. Good choice. Has gone down very well. And I suspect that last one will equally go down well. Super song, isn't it? That is a group called The Turtles from an album called Introducing the Turtles with AJ Lee. And if I can get the title right before it disappears off the screen. I'm sorry. No, it's still there. Gypsy Palo Alto is the title of the song. And as I say, it's by The Turtles and AJ Lee. Worth exploring. I like that sort of gypsy jazz sound, don't you? Also old rock and roll and doo-wop.

Harry's songs always makes me smile when I hear him singing. That's Buddy Miller, Au Fait Petit Demour, brackets, Love Have Mercy on Me. I love the sound he sings. He gets a great sound, doesn't he? Comes from an album called Cruel Moon and Midnight and Lonesome. Buddy Miller, interesting guy. Not only is he a singer, but if you're listening to the programme last week, played a song by Solomon Burke called That's How I Got to Memphis, which was recorded. The whole album was recorded at Buddy Miller's place. So there you are. He's got multiple talents, definitely. Before that, it was The Sentimentals and Just Like Lovers Do. Now then, something from Rod Stewart.

good memories, eh? A couple of musical icons, Bruce Springsteen and Rod Stewart. Two great songs back to back. Rod Stewart, Maggie May, of course, and Bruce Springsteen singing all about Better Days. The great it comes from called Lucky Town, and a song called Better Days. Pretty good lyrics too. Welcome to hour number two on the weekend. It's incredible how fast hour number one has gone. Got so much to squeeze into hour number two. Another recommended artist or group, the Brothers Comatose. I've been listening to them this week from the album called Respect the Van. This is the Brothers Comatose along with Nicky Bloom and a song called Morning Time.

0: so much good music around these days. There's a guy who's proving it today. Dion, amazing. He's still touring, still singing, still recording. I'm giving that song called New York Minute, which he released, it must be a couple of years ago. Rather good, isn't it? Before that, Bruce Springsteen and Better Day. How are we doing out there? We're getting a whole lot of suggestions for songs. Actually, the one before that was the Brothers Comatose, along with Nicky Bloom. So there you are. Just having a look to find out a bit about them. They're a five-piece bluegrass band from San Francisco. That's how they are described. But they do other things as well. This is Brian Ferry.
1: When you're lost in the rain in Juarez, and it's Easter time too, and your gravity fails and negativity don't pull you through.

back to the 60s. Such a short song, such a good song too. Always goes down well. The one from Pinkerton's Assorted Colours called Mirror Mirror. And before that, who do we have before that? We have Brian Ferry and his recording of the Bob Dylan song Just Like Tom Thumb's Blues. What a great version, great production. Love it. I have to play it loud though. It is good. Now then, Charlie Crockett, I was checking to see what else he's been releasing recently. There's an album out called Clovis, and this track, Down By Law, comes from that album.

songs to drive to. Eddie Rabbit, Driving My Life Away. Nice one. It's On the Weekend with me, Mike Marwick. It's 2 hours of a whole mix of music every week. All sorts of things you're going to hear on the programme. We're already 3/4 of the way through it. It's incredible. The time is absolutely flying today. Something a bit different. Have a look and listen to this one.

0: from Paul Brady, of course. I haven't played any songs from Paul Brady for a few weeks, thought it would be nice to hear that one again. Before that, it was Boogaloos, a band who come from Dundee, still around so far as I know. The album was called Careless Angels and Crazy Cajuns. Had to read that carefully off the CD itself, because it's a CD that actually came without a cover. I've always had to sort of memorise what's on the CD. Track 5 it was, anyway. Careless Angels and Crazy Cajuns. On the weekend, these are the Saw Doctors.
1: I wear the giant.

with Mac that I haven't played for a while because there's just so many good songs, especially that one, the one called You Make Loving Fun. And before that, no, it wasn't the Fleetwood Mac before that, it was the Soul Doctors, of course, and Joyce Country Kayleigh Band. Some good lyrics in that one too. There's a bit of music in there which reminds me of the song by Was Not Was called Walk the Dinosaur. It's the Boom Shakalakalak song. I must get out that single and play it and just see how similar it is.

Astral Van Morrison singing Jackie Wilson Said, I'm in Heaven When You Smile. And in case you wanted to know what else he said, I played you a song by Jackie Wilson. No, huge hit for him back in the late 50s. Number one it was indeed. The song called Reed Petite is his best known rock and roll song. He did some great soul stuff too. It's On the Weekend with me, Mike Marwick. Not long to go, that. A couple of songs to squeeze in, or possibly more. We'll see how we go. I'm going to play this one from the Bee Gees. It's been going around my head all week.

great songs he recorded over the years. Going right back to things like Massachusetts. That's a really good one. A song called Alone. Here's a great song too. This is Irma Franklin, Take a Piece of My Heart.

Captain. Played him for a couple of weeks. Thought it'd be nice to hear that one, the one called Botherless Child. And that's it from On the Weekend. Hope you've enjoyed the last couple of hours. One more song still to come. I thought we'd play this one, which comes from Lucy Kaplansky. Spell her name properly. It's called Texas Blues. Have a great week. Hope to see you next week.

Kelly time again. Andy Max back with lots more of the sounds of Scotland in the show on the way with Tommy Scott. And we're going to Kelly!

Tommy Scott, and we're going to a Kayleigh Royal. You have arrived at the Sounds of Scotland show. Well, we'll call this a Kayleigh. You're in tune with the Talent Loom, bringing music and smiles across the miles. Hopefully you're going to stick with me for the next 2 hours for the very best in Chuchter tunes, getting the dancing underway. The Thistle Do Kayleigh Band with a Gay Gordon set. Come on, grab your granny, it's dancing time.

0: Hello, I'm Bill.
1: And I'm Ray. We're the Tartan Lads. You're listening to Andy Mack with the Sounds of Scotland.
2: Well, Bill and Ray, the West Lothian wonders to see that. In stereo, they're taking us out to the Loch Maria.

Well, morning, Raymond Carr, Scotland's tan lads, taking us out to the Lochmurray Islands. The guys are enjoying their retirement. Well, I think Ray's still playing the box. Yeah, well, Mary Cameron's on the way. And Mary's wedding.

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Mary Cameron and Mary's Wedding. You can break windows with a voice like that. Oh, amazing. We'll see if we're playing that kind of older stuff. Here's Kenneth McKellar with the US Tramping Song.

heard the late great Kenneth MacAllan and the US tramping song Gone But Not Forgotten. We got the Scottish Fiddle Orchestra on deck with some ranting Scottish jigs.

a great set. The Scottish Fiddle Orchestra live in concert and some ranting Scottish jigs. Just feel the atmosphere there. Well, taking us back in time, let's dig into Andy's archives and go way, way back to the 60s with the Joe Gordon Folk Four and the Healing Chorus.

0: lovely. And that's the Helen Corner.
1: Oh, well deserved applause. The Joe Gordon Folk Four and the Helen Corner is taking us way back to the 60s. Scratches and all that one came off an old vinyl LP. It's Dancing Time with David Cunningham and his Scottish Dance Band with a set of jigs.

0: Och, aye, there's plenty more where that came from.
1: Hi, this is Stephen Howie, inviting you to join me every Thursday evening on the Hotspur Broadcasting Service for Grooveline. 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
4: Well, thanks, boys. Spent a little bit of time with the boys this summer. Well, as the summer winds down, there's only a few days or weeks left to have a barbecue. Here's a live recording of Shehalion and a Scotty.

Shahal, you and all the way from in for this live recording of a Scottish barbecue. I just watch what you eat, make sure it's properly cooked. Siobhan Miller's on the way. And she's celebrating a Saturday night from 2022 from the Bloom CD. Here on the

Siobhan Miller and Saturday Night. Well, we're going to dig back into Andy's archives and hear from Ronnie and Roy the Corries and a great fun song, Maids When You're Young. Listen up, everybody.

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0: 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Andy Mack.
1: Hi, Steve James here. 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

Wednesdays at 10 p.m. on HBS is when we open up the Retro Charts time machine. I'm Brian Wolfson. Let's head into the night together with a musical reflection of the charts from the last 45 years. 2 years, two top 20s every week, each replaying the songs in the same order as back in the day. The tracks that

distinct sound of the Tannehill Weavers and the standard on the Braes O'Mar. Well, Lorraine McIntosh is on the way with a great Hamish Henderson composition, Freedom Come On.

Macintosh and freedom come all ye. Well, we get the Caledonians on the way. And Scotland again.

Paul Finley and the Caledonians in Scotland again. Well, there's quite a few songs with that title, Scotland Again. Well, I hope you're doing well, Bob. We got the Clydesiders on the way and home to the Kyles.

the Clydesiders and Home to the Kyles. Well, it's time to come home and go dancing with Lindsay Weir and a Scottish dance band with some 2/4 pipe marches.

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2: From the Sky News Centre at 1. Ministers say they're taking every precaution to make sure artificial intelligence remains safe and secure. The reassurance comes after the head of Anthropic warned AI could take over the internet within the year unless its development is slowed down. Cabinet Minister Angela Rayner says the UK is leading the way when it comes to AI security.
3: I'm pleased that these companies are also talking about the threats as well as the opportunities that AI presents to us. And we have to work with our international partners, which is what we're doing. And we're world leaders when it comes to the AI Security Institute.
2: Yeah. It's claimed an American diplomat accused of possessing indecent images of children was secretly flown out of the UK. US authorities allegedly raided his London flat last month, taking him to an airbase for removal. Ministers here are understood to be in contact with the American embassy over the incident. Lawyer Rad Seeger led the justice campaign for Harry Dunn's family after the 19-year-old's death sparked an international diplomatic dispute.
4: If this reporting is accurate, that yet again America is behaving like a thug on the international playing field and doing what it likes and getting one of its own assets out of the country, and most countries abide by international law.
2: Reform UK has promised there will be no perks given to its latest donors. The party received a record £72 million from two cryptocurrency billionaires in the space of 2 days. Six people are now known to have died after an Indonesian passenger ferry lost contact with authorities in the Java Sea. More than 100 have been rescued. Dozens are missing. A 76-year-old man's been charged following yesterday's anti-immigration demonstrations in Portsmouth. Timothy Miller's accused of wearing or using an item to conceal his identity at a protest. In football, Rangers have a 1-0 lead against Glasgow rivals Celtic, heading into the second half of their Scottish League Cup quarter-final. Dan Neil has given the hosts the advantage at the Ibrox Stadium. That's the latest. I'm Jenny Barsby.
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5: This is Moira Kerr. 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This is for all exiled Scots all over the world. Keep enjoying it.
6: Well, thanks very much to lovely Moira Kerr. Here's Moira. And I've seen her sing this one live with the actual pipers. When the pipers play. Here on The Sounds of Scotland show with Andy Mack.

when the Pipers Play as they fade off into the distance. Well, one of the great songs about the Pipers, the late great Andy Stewart. Scottish Soldier, with a remix with the Royal Scots Dragoon Guards. Nice.

Andy Stewart and the Royal Scots Dragoon Guards. That's a remix of the 1960 hit A Scottish Soldier, written by the late great Andy Stewart. Absolutely amazing. Oh, here's the McCallmans with a Tyree love song.

The McAlmans and the Tyree Love Song. Well, if I look through my music library, I have a lot of doubles of the same song, of the same tune. No more than the Dark Island. Here's a great version by the Marlettes.

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2: This is Alex McGregor of Steam Jenny. You're listening to The Sounds of Scotland with Andy Mack.
3: Well, thanks very much, Alex from Steam Jenny. Here's the boys. And what you meant to me.

Tim Jenny and What You Meant to Me. Well, everybody that listens to the Sounds of Scotland show every week means a lot to me, and I thank so much for taking time out of your week to spend a lot of time with us here on the Sounds of Scotland show. You can check us out online at thesoundsofscotland.com. We've got the last four shows archived there, and also my good friend John the Prof Matheson and Highland Fling on there as well. And just click on and you can listen to the last four shows from him and myself. Keep it the music, darling. Here's an oldie but a goodie from Run Rig, featuring the late Bruce Guthrie on vocals. And this is Not a Love Song. That's the name of the song.

Ron Rigg, and this is not a love song. Vocals there by the late great Bruce Guthrie, taken way, way too early. Well, here's the Sons of the Rock and the Man on the Moon. Where else would he be?

Under the Rock and the Man in the Moon. Well, it's Dancing Time with Maggie Adamson and Brian Nicholson and Hens, Mercer, the Midden, and the Four Poster Bed.

0: Andy Mack.
1: Hi, it's Stuart Sloan here. Just thought I'd drop in to let you know that I will be here on HBS every Friday at 10 a.m. with my music selection. And I would love it if you would keep me company while we drift through the decades. It's an hour of pop hits in no particular order, from the 50s right through until today's chart toppers. So hopefully I'll see you at 10 a.m. on Friday.
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5: Well, thanks very much, sadly, the late Tom and Jack. Here they are with a classic. Nobody's Child.

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Nobody's Child. Jack just loved that song. Oh, keeping the music darling to the end of the show. Here's the Glengarry Boys. This is send this one out to Stuart McIntosh for Shahali, and he loves this song just as much as me. It's Over the Mountain.

Graham Wright and the Glengarry Boys. I just love that song. Over the Mountain. I've seen them do it dozens of times live. I'm trying to cram as many as I can in before the end of the show. Here's Callum Kennedy with a wee Gaelic song, Morag of Dunvegan.

great, great Callum Kennedy, the King of the Highlands, and Morrigan and Vegan in the Gaelic. Well, there's two Gaelic songs I played this week, Isla St. Clair with some mouth music. Well, it's dancing time here. Time to take your partners for the last dance of the week. This week from Blair Douglas with Kate Martin's Waltz. Come on, grab your sweetie for a wee wee, and a wee glide round the floor for Blair Douglas.

0: Kirk Douglas and Kate Martin's Waltz round off this week's edition of the Sounds of Scotland show. It seems to have just flown by the last couple of hours. Thanks so much for your company. You have yourself a good week. Be good to yourself, be good to each other. I'll be back next week with lots more of the Sounds of Scotland. Taking us out, Paula McCaskill. And goodbye, my friends.
1: Goodbye.

0: Thanks so much for your company for the last couple of hours. I hope you've had as much fun as I've had, and I've left you just a little bit cheerier than I found you. Till the next time, at the same time, same place. Take care, God bless, and bye for now.
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3: From the Sky News Centre at 2, there's a warning artificial intelligence could seize control of the internet within a year unless its development is slowed down. The head of AI firm Anthropic says all companies need to agree to a pause so security measures can catch up with the tech. Raymond Douglas is an AI strategy researcher and says we should take this warning seriously.
4: I mean, if you look at the kinds of people who are worried, it's a lot of heavyweight, well-respected AI research luminaries. And the predictions that the people who are most worried were making 10 years ago are beginning to come true.
3: Reform's Treasury spokesperson Robert Jenrick says he's very confident recent donations to his party are perfectly legal. It's received £72 million from two crypto billionaires in 2 days. US officials are being accused of secretly flying a diplomat out of the UK following allegations he was in possession of indecent images of children. Ministers here are understood to be in contact with the American embassy. Six people are known to have died after a passenger ferry sank during bad weather in Indonesia. It was carrying more than 240 people in the Java Sea. 130 are still missing. To sport, and Rangers have eased into the semi-finals of the Scottish League Cup with a 3-0 win at home to Glasgow rivals Celtic. Coventry are just kicking off at home to Brighton in the opening Premier League game of the day. Elena Rybakina has cemented her status as world tennis number one by lifting the US Open title. She got past two-time defending champion Aryna Sabalenka in three sets in the final in New York. It was an emotional defeat for her opponents.
5: I feel like home here and cannot wait to come back next year. Thank you to my team, to my friends. I wish I could perform a little bit better, but I guess next year. Thank you.
3: The F1 Spanish Grand Prix is getting underway with world champion Lando Norris on pole. He's alongside standings leader Kimi Antonelli in Madrid. Max Verstappen starts third for Red Bull. That's the latest. I'm Nick Qureshi.
6: Hello and welcome to another edition of The Classical Collection with yours truly, Raymond, here on the Hospital Broadcasting Service. The Austrian Richard Heuberger started out as a student of engineering, but then decided to earn a living as both music critic and composer. The operetta Der Opernball, the Opera Ball, is his most celebrated work. It's a classic comedy of errors, which effectively combines elements of French farce with the champagne-soaked waltz rhythms of the Viennese tradition. The overture sets the tone very nicely.

The Overture to Der Opernball by Richard Heuberger. The Vienna Philharmonic Orchestra was conducted by Sir John Elliott Gardiner. In 1916, Enrique Granados adapted his popular piano suite, Goyescas, into an opera. He was encouraged in this project by an American friend and musician, Ernest Schelling. The stage version brings to life scenes of the lower-class Bohemians of Madrid, as depicted in the paintings of Francisco Goya. The work debuted at the New York Metropolitan House, marking the first time an opera sung in Spanish had ever been performed there.

That was La Maja y el Ruiseñor, The Maiden and the Nightingale, from the opera Goyescas by Granados. The soprano was Maria Bayo, and the Orquesta Sinfónica de Madrid was conducted by Antoni Marba. For our magical movie moment this week, we focus on the opening scene of the 2022 biographical drama Chevalier. The setting is a glittering Paris concert hall with Marie Antoinette and the top nobility present. Mozart starts performing his violin concerto with typically showy confidence. He's interrupted from the audience by the French Caribbean virtuoso Joseph Bologna, who asks to join in. He steps up, takes over, outshines Mozart's playing, and then launches into his own dazzling G major concerto.

The first movement of the Violin Concerto in G Major by Joseph Bologna. The soloist was Randall Gooseby, and the London Contemporary Orchestra was conducted by Chris Bowers. In 1904, the company that later became HMV and EMI commissioned Ruggero Leoncavallo to write the very first piece ever composed specifically for the new medium. The recording session took place on the 8th of April, with the composer at the piano, accompanying the song's dedicatee, none other than the legendary Italian tenor Enrico Caruso.

The song Mattinata by Ruggero Leoncavallo. The tenor on that recording was not Enrico Caruso, but in fact José Carreras, and the English Chamber Orchestra was conducted by Enrique García Asensio. Certain pieces of classical music are just the perfect television commercial shorthand for suggesting wealth, high society, and snobbish luxury. Now, I wonder if Luigi Boccherini would have been flattered to have his famous minuet used to promote, among other brands, French mustard, Californian wine, and plush British carpets.

The Minuet from the Guitar Quintet No. 5 by Luigi Boccherini. It was performed by Zoltán Tokos and members of the Danubius String Quartet. Oh, to have been in the freezing Theater an der Wien on the 22nd of December, 1808, when Beethoven himself conducted a full 4-hour concert of his latest compositions, including this unusual hybrid piece known as the Choral Fantasy, a unique blend of piano solo, piano concerto, and choral symphony. If it sounds like a test run for his 9th symphony, which would come 16 years later, Ludwig himself would have accepted the idea of a musical prototype. This occasion would also mark his final public appearance as a pianist. He was, by this time, almost completely deaf.

conducted by Claudio Abbado. Today's words for reflection come from the pen of Ralph Waldo Emerson. Avoiding sheer recklessness, do not be too timid or squeamish about your actions. All life is an experiment. The more experiments you make, the better. The more we try, the more we understand ourselves and an ever-changing world.

Some Words for Reflection were followed by the Chaconne in G minor by Henry Purcell. Jaime Laredo directed the string section of the Scottish Chamber Orchestra. I would like now to celebrate the genius of perhaps Hollywood's greatest composer, the child prodigy and Viennese master, Erich Wolfgang Korngold. It was said that he treated the medium as opera without singing and raised soundtrack composition from mere background mood setting to a full symphonic art that was always integral to the drama. Let's illustrate that with two excerpts from an early work, the 1935 Errol Flynn swashbuckler, Captain Blood.

the main title and the love theme of Peter and Arabella from Erich Korngold's score for the 1935 Warner Brothers motion picture Captain Blood. The London Symphony Orchestra was conducted by André Previn. Well, it only remains for me, Raymond, to thank you, the listener, for tuning in to this classical collection here on HBS. I sincerely hope you can join me again very soon. But in the meantime, may the music make your day as we play out with Bach's Concerto for Oboe and Violin, in which the two instruments perform as true partners and even friendly rivals in what amounts to a refined musical conversation.

22 at 20. Bucks Fizz, one of those nights. Up 14 at 19. Linked, So This Is Romance. And at 18, Genesis, Abba Cab.

title track from the current album, Abacab, by Genesis. The single slips back after peaking at 9, their third UK top 10 after Follow You, Follow Me and Turn It On Again. It's this week's 18 from last week's 13. High Gloss are on the up from 23 to 17, you'll never know. Wolfie's Retro Charts in 1981. Cars was Gary Numan's debut solo single and number one 2 years ago. This one, though, took a left turn, peaking at 6 and marking his penultimate top 10. As Gary Numan's audience became more album-focused. In fact, his Dance LP debuts at number 3 on that chart this week, down from 10 to 16. She's Got Claws.

0: 1981's Top 20 continues. That one peaked at 14, a shade lower than their earlier Vienna and All Stood Still. The Thin Wall by Ultravox is this week's 15. Modern Romance down a couple from 12 to 14, Everybody Salsa.
1: Wolfie's Retro Chart.
0: This is already a huge US number one, where it's currently in a 9-week run at the top. Motown's biggest ever single at the time. In the UK, Endless Love is top 10 bound for Diana Ross and Lionel Richie this week at
1: number 13.

Some classic chart countdowns make it up, we just give you facts. And we're back to 1981. Diana Ross made her big hit comeback with two top fives last year. Now she introduces Lionel Richie as a solo force beyond the Commodores. Endless Love, written for the Brooke Shields film of the same name, is going to number 7. This week, our highest climber, up 26 from 39 to 13, Diana Ross and Lionel Richie. And now a song slipping from its top 10 peak. This reggae protest single took its title from the unemployment rate in the West Midlands. It's UB40 with 1 in 10, 7 last week, this week's 12 on Wolfie's Retro Charts.

0: Now up to 11, Slow Hand edging towards its number 10 peak next week, their first UK top 10 hit. In the US, it was even bigger, holding at 2 for 3 weeks behind Endless Love. And the song will later be covered by country star Conway Twitty for a US country number 1. Pointer Sisters number 11, the first top 3 success for The Human League, is next in 1981 on Wolfie's Retro Charts.
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This is Wolfie's Retro Charts. 1981, number 10.

0: thanks so much for checking out Wolfie's Retro Charts, your musical life relived from this day in 1981. And the top 10 begins with Love Action, I Believe in Love, setting the stage for the Human League album Dare this autumn, and the year's Christmas number one single, Don't You Want Me. But that single drops from 7 to this week's 10. And now on Wolfie's Retro Charts, something very recognisable. It's the riff that defines stadium rock.
1: Number 9.

0: Originally demoed as a reggae jam years earlier, that became the Stones' last top 10, but will gain pop culture immortality in 1995 when Microsoft use it to launch Windows 95. Start me up, down from 7 to 9. Up 18 to 8 goes Alvin Stardust, Pretend.
1: Wolfie's Retro Chart.
0: For the week ending 1981. Here's ELO with their final top five of the decade. Meanwhile, their Time album was a top five LP, having peaked at number one in August. Hold on tight, Electric Light Orchestra now dropping a further one place.
1: Number seven.

0: The summer novelty number one continues to tumble for Annika, now down from 3 to 6, Japanese boy. She is Scottish folk singer Mary Sandeman, dressed as a Japanese woman of art and calling herself Annika. 1 week at number one and no further hits of any kind makes that a textbook one-hit wonder, the opposite of the next guy.
1: Wolfie's Retro Charts.
0: Another top 10 in his 23rd year of hits. It can only be Cliff Richard, who is wired for sound.
1: Number

0: This day in 1981 on the only chart that counts, but he is down one place from 4 to 5. Cliff Richard, a song written and produced by Alan Tarney, Wired for Sound, with a music video filmed on the skating rink in Milton Keynes Shopping Centre. Ottawa, up from 11 to 4, Hands Up, Give Me Your Heart, and the top three remain on Wolfie's Retro Charts, fresh from Enola Gay. OMD secure their first ever top three hit.
1: Number 3.

0: 1981 in this week, and helping to build huge anticipation for the album Architecture and Morality, which will go top three in early 1982, there's Orchestral Manoeuvres in the Dark, up from five to this week's three, where it peaks. Souvenir.
1: Wolfie's Retro Charts.
0: After 2 weeks on top, Mark Almond and Dave Ball's cover of the Gloria Jones Northern Soul Anthem falls one place, but it will be the UK's biggest selling single of the year by a homegrown act. Tainted Love by Soft Cell is
1: number

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1: Wolfie's Retro Charts Top 20 Rundown.
2: We have a brand new number one this week. We'll get to it after all the numbers. At 20 up to Bucks Fizz, One of Those Nights. 19 up, 14 for Lynx, So This Is Romance. 18, it's down 5, Genesis, Abacab. 17 up, 6 for High Gloss, You'll Never Know. But down 6 to 16, Gary Numan, She's Got Claws. 15 down a place, Ultravox, The Thin Wall. Dropping 2 at 14, Modern Romance, Everybody Salsa. At 13, our highest climber of 26, Diana Ross and Lionel Richie, Endless Love. Down 5 at 12, UB40, 1 in 10. But up 5 to 11, The Pointer Sisters, Slow Hands. This week's top 10 begins with The Human League. Down 3, Love Action, I Believe in Love. Start Me Up is down by The Rolling Stones from 7 to 9. At 8, up 18, Alvin Stardust, Pretend. Dipping 1 at 7, Electric Light Orchestra, Hold On Tight. 6, falling 3, Annika, Japanese Boy. It slips 1 at 5 for Cliff Richard, Wired for Sound. Up 7 at 4, Ottawan, Hands Up, Give Me Your Heart. And up 2 at 3, Orchestral Maneuvers in the Dark with Souvenir. Last week's number one is this week's two for Soft Cell with Tainted Love. And that means we have a new one at the top. Their second consecutive chart topper following Stand and Deliver in May. Week one of four for Adam and the Ants, Prince Charming.
1: Wolfie's Retro Charts. This week's number one.

0: up a place and the first of 4 weeks at the top, and with a lavish Cinderella-themed video complete with Diana Dors' fairy godmother, Prince Charming by Adam and the Ants. He is the face of new romantic pop in 1981. 1993 is next on Wolfie's Retro Charts.
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3: From the Sky News Centre at 4, Donald Trump has dismissed calls for a slowdown in the progress of artificial intelligence. Some tech bosses have warned it could take over the internet within months. Martin Rees is the Astronomer Royal and co-founder of the Study of Existential Risk at the University of Cambridge.
4: You can create a new virus that could spread globally, could cause cyber attacks that would shut down the electricity grid in many parts of the world. All these things would be catastrophic and would lead to a breakdown in civilization.
3: The community secretaries warned reform, a cap on overseas political donations, will be backdated. Angela Rayner's accused the party's donors of trying to buy their way into democracy after it was gifted £72 million. Six people have died and more than 100 are missing after an Indonesian ferry capsized in the Java Sea. It's thought to have happened during bad weather. University applicants in England will get clearer information about student loans before they take them out. Ministers have agreed to some recommendations following an inquiry. To sport and the F1 result to come first. Manchester United boss Michael Carrick knows this afternoon's derby at home to City will be different to the last time the two teams met in the Premier League. The hosts were 2-0 winners in his first game back in caretaker charge in January.
5: I think the confidence that we've built over a period of time and feel like we're getting better all the time, I think that helps us. We know it's a big game. We know it's an important game. There's a lot riding on it. It's pretty obvious to say, but we're looking forward to it.
3: 10-man Coventry were thrashed 5-0 at home to Brighton. Celtic missed the chance to reach another Scottish League Cup semi-final after a 3-0 defeat at Glasgow rivals Rangers. Britain's Lando Norris has had to settle for a third-place finish at the Spanish F1 Grand Prix. The world champion crossed the line behind winner Kimi Antonelli and Max Verstappen in Madrid. And Andy Burnham is among tens of thousands of people who've completed the Great North Run on Tyneside. He ran the marathon in under 2 hours. That's the latest. I'm Nick Qureshi.
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2: Brian Wolfson. Wolfie's Retro Charts.
0: Second hour time, 1993 in this week. And following the number 4, Are You Gonna Go My Way? Lenny Kravitz at 20. Heaven, Hell.

0: Counting them down to the number one, 1993 for this week, and up a place, number 20, Lenny Kravitz, Heaven Help. Wolfie's Retro Charts with Terence Trent D'Arby, Falling 3, number 19, She Kissed Me. And it's time for the Jamaican duo, Chaka Demus and Pliers. It's their Curtis Mayfield cover. It's a new entry, but it is heading higher. Straight in, She Don't Let Nobody at this week.
1: Number 18.

0: The top 20 from this week in 1993 is on. And in that year, where were you? What were you doing? Who were you doing it with? She Don't Let Nobody follows the top three. Tease Me by Chakademus and Pliers. It's in at 18. Within weeks, it will peak at 4. One of three straight top fives, ending with a number one, Twist and Shout, in January. Down from 14 to 17, Aftershock, Slave to the Vibe, and the reissue of It Must Have Been Love. Roxette, in again at 16.
1: Wolfie's Retro Charts.
0: From the EP, Nuff Vibes, here's the lead cut. It's been everywhere in summer 93, on dance floors, TV ads, and destined for the soundtrack to Dumb and Dumber next year. It reached 5, it's now dropping down for Apache Indian. Boom Shakalak is
1: number 15.

0: our deal. Thank you for checking us out. We are the only chart that counts. 1993, Apache Indians breakthrough, mixing ragga with Bhangra in a style unique to his Birmingham roots. Boom Shakalak, last week 9, now dropping to 15.
1: Wolfie's Retro Chart.
0: Here comes the follow-up to UB40's recent UK and US number 1, I Can't Help Falling In Love With You, taken again from the album Promises and Lies, which sits at number 3 on that chart this week. UB40 remaining at the peak of their 90s chart power in 93. Three. Down 3 this week, though, for Higher Grounds.
1: Number 14.

0: longest runner in this week's Top 20, 9 weeks on the clock so far for Urban Cookie Collective. The Key, The Secret reached 2 last month, this week down from 7 to 13, but still one of the biggest dance anthems of summer 93. Rubber Band Girl, new for Kate Bush, in at 12.
1: Wolfie's Retro Charts.
0: Almost top 10 time, this one topped the chart for 2 weeks in August. Freddie's posthumous solo chart topper. Now down 5, Living on My Own at...
1: No.

Gilmore Brothers remix of his 1985 track has turned that into a Euro house smash, giving Freddie Mercury his first solo chart topper nearly 2 years after his death. 1993, number 11 from 6 last week, Living on

0: opening our top 10 for this week in 1993. This week's US number one, Dream Lover, Mariah Carey. Here it's an on mover at 10. Her first UK number one will be next year, Without You. Down from 5 to 9, Nirvana, Heart-Shaped Box. No Change at 8, Two Unlimited, Faces. And let's creep through the rest of the top 10 on Wolfie's Retro Charts soon.
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2: These are the songs of your life. Wolfie's Retro Charts 1993. Number 7.

Weekend 18-9-93, the only chart that counts is Wolfie's Retro Charts. We're counting them down all the way to the number one. That only got to number 78 last year. It's back though on reissue. Creep by Radiohead, straight in at number seven, their breakthrough and the first of seven top tens for the new name to watch in British rock. Here's the biggest hit in a decade for Billy Joel, but the last UK top 10 single to date for him. While the album of the same name holds top 10 in both the UK and US simultaneously, the title track is Sailing Down the River of Dreams, after reaching three, then four, now down a couple, number six on Wolfie's Retro Charts.

0: Sisters with Voices, aka SWV, and their only top 10, thanks to Terry Riley's remix that weaves Michael Jackson's Human Nature into the track. It's already gone top 2 in America, where their ballad Week hit number 1 this summer. Right here, Here falls from 3 to this week's 5.
1: Wolfie's Retro Chart.
0: 1993's biggest songs continue. Here's another one that falls just a couple.
1: Number 4
0: is Bitty McLean.

0: Revamping the Fats Domino tune, 20-year-old Bitty McLean makes the leap from UB40 studio engineer to solo star. And that debut hit is already the biggest of his career. It Keeps Raining. Tears From My Eyes got to two, dropping a couple. It's this week's four in 1993, where the top three is shaken up on Wolfie's Retro Charts. Boom!
1: Number three.

0: fame has helped push that duo into the mainstream at just the right moment. He and Jeff Towns have their first and only top 10 smash as DJ Jazzy Jeff and the Fresh Prince. Boom Shake the Room up from 12 to this week's 9. By next week, they will be sitting at number 1 for a 2-week reign.
1: Wolfie's Retro Charts.
0: Two songs left on this 1993 countdown. The album Very is due in a fortnight and will debut at number 1, capping the Pet Shop Boys' strongest comeback in years. Meanwhile, this Village People cover will go on to be one of their defining anthems and a football terrace classic. But it peaks at its debut position. Go West, entering here.
1: Number 2.

0: 1993.
1: Wolfie's Retro Charts Top 20 Rundown.
2: The number one bestseller is coming up after we find out how it all shapes up. Beginning with Lenny Kravitz up one at 20, Heaven Help. 19, down three, Terence Trent D'Arby, She Kissed Me. 18, a new entry, Chakademus and Pliers, She Don't Let Nobody. And Aftershock, falling three at 17, Slave to the Vibe. 16 is new, Roxette, the reissue of It Must Have Been Love. 15, down six, Apache Indian, Nuff Vibes EP. UB40, Higher Ground, falling three at 14, and slipping six to 13, Urban Cookie Collective, The Key, The Secret. 12, straight in, Kate Bush, Rubber Band Girl, and Freddie Mercury, Living on My Own Remix, down 5 to 11. The top 10 begins with a non-mover, Mariah Carey, Dream Lover. 9, dropping 4, Nirvana, Heart-Shaped Box. 8, no change for 2 Unlimited with Faces, and Creep by Radiohead, in at 7. 6, down 2, Billy Joel, The River of Dreams, slipping 2 at 5, SWV Right Here, and down 2 at 4, Bitty McLean, It Keeps Raining, Tears From My Eyes, our highest climber of 9 to this week's 3. Jazzy Jeff and the Fresh Prince, Boom, Shake the Room, number one next week, and the highest new entry this week at 2, Pet Shop Boys, Go West, and that means no change at the top. The German Eurodance act that explodes from nowhere with this Club Smash, the first UK chart topper not issued on 7-inch vinyl. Week 4 of 4 for Culture Beat, Mr. Vane.
1: Wolfie's Retro Charts. This week's number one.

0: Culture Beats with frontwoman Tanya Evans belting it out. Producer Torsten Fenslau gives it that relentless techno drive. Mr. Vain, number one for the fourth and final week in the UK, this week in 1993, topping 13 countries worldwide. It is the Eurodance record of the year. And that completes Wolfie's retro charts for this week. Back in 7 days from now, 1984 and 2000 are years. Have a great week, whatever you're up to. Many thanks for listening, and I'll talk to you soon.
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3: From the Sky News Centre at 5, Donald Trump claims very negative forces are raising exaggerated concerns about artificial intelligence. The president says he wants to make sure the US remains the industry leader, despite the head of Anthropic warning an AI swarm could take over the internet within a year. The community secretaries warned Reform it could be forced to hand back two record-breaking donations if the government brings in a retrospective cap on overseas gifts. Angela Rayner was speaking after the party received £72 million in 2 days. Sharon Graham's General Secretary of the Unite Union, one of Labour's biggest donors. She says the money given to Reform leaves her with an ick feeling.
4: This is really about Reform's policy around crypto. And so I don't think it is by chance that it happens to be two crypto billionaires. I think this is very, very clear that he will be soft on them.
3: The ferries overturned in bad weather in Indonesia's Java Sea. At least 6 people have died and around 130 are missing. Reports suggest an American diplomat accused of possessing indecent images of children was secretly flown out of the UK. Ministers are understood to be in contact with the US embassy. In sport, the Formula One results to come. First, though, Europe's women have regained golf's Solheim Cup with a 15-13 win over the United States. In football, Manchester United are taking on rivals City in the Premier League live to Old Trafford and Peter Smith.
5: Well, it's 0-0 with a big talking point being the 22nd minute dismissal of City's Phil Foden, who lashed out at United skipper Bruno Fernandes as the too contested and innocuous ball tied to the touchline. Foden went to ground and then attempted to kick out with referee Michael Oliver brandishing a straight red card. Either side of the election, it's 0-0.
3: Bottom side Coventry remain without a point after being hammered 5-0 at home to Brighton. Rangers beat Celtic 3-0 in the quarter-final of the Scottish League Cup. And world championship leader Kimi Antonelli has won the Spanish Grand Prix. That's the latest. I'm Nick Creation.
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9: 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Seeing
0: things. 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

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At 100, Rihanna, Only Girl in the World. 99, Band-Aid. 20, Do They Know It's Christmas. 98, Engelbert Humperdinck, The Last Waltz. 97, Harry Belafonte, Mary's Boy Child. 96, Mr. Akerbilk and his Paramount jazz band, Stranger on the Shore. 95, Ray Parker Jr., Ghostbusters. 94, Lady Gaga, Poker Face. 93, Wigfield, Saturday Night. 92, Kylie Minogue, Can't Get You Out of My Head. 91, Chasing Cars by Snow Patrol. Number 90, Natalie Imbruglia with Torn. And at 89, it's Aerosmith, I Don't Want to Miss a Thing. Number 88, Michael Jackson, Earth Song. 87, Steps, Heartbeat and Tragedy. 86, Art Garfunkel, Bright Eyes. And here's the number 85 song, Price Tag, Jessie J.

off and running with a million selling singles based on pure sales. That's physical copies and then downloads, but not streams. 85 Jesse J price tag on Wolfie's retro charts, and Paul Anka at 84. I'm

1957, number one for Canadian singer Paul Anka, and 84 overall, Diana. It's Wolfie's Retro Charts, and it's the chart of all charts, the million sellers, the best-selling singles ever. Here's the number four record that sold more than any other number fours from 1997, Robbie Williams, number 83, Angels.

Christmas number 2 of 1994 behind E17 with Stay Another Day. Mariah Carey did eventually make it to the top in 2020 and again in 2022. However, that was when streaming was included, but based on pure sales overall, the number 82 best-selling single of all time is All I Want for Christmas Is You. It's Wolfie's Retro Charts. We're counting them down. Here's the Christmas number 1 of 1966, the biggest selling song of that year and the 10th bestseller of the 60s decade, Tom Jones, Green Green Grass of Home.

0: Tom Jones at 81 on the bestsellers list from Wolfie's Retro Charts. This got to number one after 19 weeks in the top 40, the longest climb to the top in chart history. Overall, number 80, Ed Sheeran, Thinking Out Loud.
1: When your legs don't work like they used to before, and I can't sweep you off of your feet,

0: counting down the all-time best-selling singles to the number one across two specials. It's Wolfie's Retro Charts and Let Her Go, Passenger, number 79 overall, number two in 2013, the year when eight singles sold over 1 million copies, the highest tally since 1998 when Believe by Cher topped that year-end chart. And we'll no doubt hear that song soon.
1: Wolfie's Retro Charts.
0: Here's a surprise. It's the only showing for Elvis Presley. It's Now or Never, rates at 78.

If someone said to you, what do you think the best-selling Elvis song is? You probably wouldn't have come up with that, but it is. Based on the Italian operatic theme O Sole Mio, the top-selling Elvis Presley song. With the Jordanaires, it spent 8 weeks at the top in 1960 and then returned to number one in 2005 for a single week, 28 years after his death. It's Now or Never, number 78 on the bestsellers from Wolfie's Retro Charts, and it's 77.

Blue Monday, New Order. At nearly 7.5 minutes in length, it's one of the longest tracks ever to chart in the UK, and its original 1983 12-inch version recognises the biggest selling 12-inch single of all time. It was also remixed and edited down for a 7-inch cut in 1988. It's number 77 on the bestsellers list of all time. It's Wolfie's Retro Charts, and at number 2 from 87 now, at 77.

0: First released in November 1987, Fairy Tale of New York, and 35 years on, that song still rockets back to the charts every Christmas without fail, but it's never been a number one in the UK. For the Pogues featuring Kirsty MacColl, Hit Song 76 on the only chart that counts.
1: Wolfie's Retro Charts.
0: Okay, this one spent 4 weeks at number two back in 2010, but without reaching number one, it still wound up as that year's biggest seller and Eminem's most successful based on pure sales. Here he is, featuring Rihanna, number 75, Love the Way You Lie. Just

0: The million sellers based on sales, that's downloads and physical copies, but not the more recent streaming data. 4 weeks at number one in 2011 for LMFAO, featuring British singer Lauren Bennett and American producer Gunrock. Number 74 for Party Rock Anthem.
1: Wolfie's Retro Charts.
0: Now, back in 2014, Clean Bandit achieved the biggest weekly sale for a January number one at the time since Babylon Zoo's Spaceman in 1996. What's the song? Rather Be at 73.

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1: Wolfie's Retro Charts.
0: South Korean rapper Psy hit number one back in 2012 with his international smash, Gangnam Style. It really is number 72.

0: The halcyon days of 2012 brought us Gangnam Style, Psy, number 72 on the all-time bestsellers list. It's Wolfie's Retro Charts, and it's a legend next.
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3: From the Sky News Centre at 6, tech bosses Elon Musk and Sam Altman are backing a call for the pace of artificial intelligence models to be slowed down. The head of Anthropics warned an AI swarm could take over the internet within a year. Some accuse the market leaders of fear-mongering in the hope regulation could shut out potential competition. But Jacob Coxon, who resigned from Anthropic last week, tells NBC's Meet the Press the power of the technology is being underestimated.
4: These AIs are already capable of a certain degree of hacking and also a certain degree of biological research, of autonomous robot control, and if you extrapolate into the future, they could have strongly superhuman hacking capabilities, very superhuman abilities to create novel bioweapons.
3: The head of the TUC has attacked the £72 million donations to Reform, warning they're causing a crisis in the UK's democracy. Communities Secretary Angela Rayner has suggested ministers could still impose a cap on political gifts. Six people are dead and 130-odd missing after an Indonesian passenger ship capsized in the Java Sea. The vessel is thought to have sunk in bad weather. Donald Trump's doubled down on his comments in support of Irish unity, claiming it's one of the naturals of all time. Speaking in Ireland, the US president said he loved his comments. To sport, and Manchester City are into the second half of their derby at Rivals United. Live now to Old Trafford and Peter Smith.
5: And City lead 1-0 in the game, lacking in quality but full of talking points. City were reduced to 10 men when Foden was red carded for lashing out at Fernandes. United's Rashford and Mane were both hit the post before Erling Haaland, sixth of the season, handed City the lead with VAR overturning an on-field decision for offside. It's United 0, City 1.
3: Thank you, Peter. Pointless Coventry had a man sent off and were hammered 5-0 by Brighton. Rangers eased into the semi-finals of the Scottish League Cup with a 3-0 victory at home to rivals Celtic. And Lando Norris had to settle for a third-place finish at the Spanish F1 Grand Prix. Kimi Antonelli won the race. That's the latest. I'm Nick Qureshi.
6: Hello and welcome to American Eye, a look at the past month's news in the United States. I'm David Mayer, coming to you from my home in Santaquin, Utah, in the United States. Let's get started with art news and a very nice new album.
7: Baby Rose has one of those voices where once you hear it, you can't forget it. Just listen.

0: I was wondering when you realized that you had that distinctive voice.
1: Oh, I realized very early. I realized that when I talked as a child, and I would get wide-eyed reactions from even adults, like, oh, say that again. Be like, hello. But singing came a little bit later on, and just really finding comfort in artists that also had distinctive ranges and timbres, like Amy Winehouse, or my great aunt putting me on to artists like Nina Simone and Janis Joplin, and like hearing those tones and feeling very comforted and seen almost in that. It felt like it chose me, like music just kind of took me.

0: Baby Rose is taking this new music on the road with Olivia Dean this summer. You're listening to a cut from her new album. It has the provocative title, Yearnalism. She calls that the study of and the research around desire in all of its forms.
1: Honestly, that was a meme that I came across. It was like, I majored in yearnalism. And wow. So I was just like, wow, that is so funny. And I named the link to, I had a vast amount of music that I was choosing through. And I just named that link yearnalism, just as a joke. Usually the title of the album comes last, and that will help me make sense of all of the puzzle pieces. And so it became that, a study of desire.
0: You know, just sort of listening to you on its face, I mean, heartbreak does play a big role on this album. And yearning, yes, but so does peace.
1: Yeah.
0: Peace and gratitude. So maybe Sunday, should we play Sunday? Should
1: oh,
0: that
1: yes.
0: be a good example of that?
1: Absolutely.
0: Okay.

This song, Sunday, I had written in London. It was just, it was like yearning for peace of mind. It had nothing to do with anybody else. It was truly internal. That was like me coming to London and being very lost and not really knowing where I wanted to go with this album.

0: like laundry.
1: When you have a voice like yours, you were saying how music kind of chose you. Do the subjects choose you as well? Because your voice lends to certain feelings, like your album title suggests, yearning. Sorry, I'm not trying to be mean, but I'm just thinking, I don't hear you doing Party in the USA, for example. Like, I don't really hear that. I don't really hear that from you.
2: I mean, I think that having an instrument like mine, I do think that when I go into a studio, I definitely am a blank canvas. I don't know what I'm going to do once the chords start playing and, like, we all pick up our instruments and we start to do our thing. What memory is going to resurface?

0: this is how you really feel. I know you're keeping it cool, but like, this is what's going on inside. Just uncovering things that I don't say out loud because I just try to be a nice person. You know?
1: Oh, wow. Okay.
0: Trying to be a nice person to get through life. But there's a very audacious, wild, unhinged part of me that wants to come out and say that piece. And that's where the music comes in.

0: I chose songs that really hit the heart without too many metaphors and things. I just want it to be pure. I think that this is gonna bring people together. Even the little Yearners Anonymous sessions that I've been doing, like having everybody in the room and we're going through these songs, but we're also talking about what we need more in the world.
1: So do I have this right that you've been having listening sessions with folks, but they're not like your typical listening party where people, you know, eat food and just play the music, that you actually want people to talk?
0: Oh, yeah.
1: Is that right?
0: We're having an open forum and asking questions. What does yearning mean to you? When's the last time you knew you were down bad? And like having everybody, all strangers, come together and we're talking about these things, almost like AA, Yearners Anonymous, we're coming together. I think there's such a stigma around yearning, and pride is like the main thing that's happening, that I want to create a safe space for people to really like express themselves, and people are walking away with new friends. And I think we need each other more than ever to have peace. You know what I mean?
1: Yeah.
0: And know that it's going to be all right.
1: Wow. Maybe it's
2: a Saturday time. That is Baby Rose. Her new album is called Yearnalism. Baby Rose, thank you so much.
0: Thank you so much. I appreciate you.
3: The new album released by Baby Rose. Of course, not all the news is art. It's hard to miss the AI headlines every day. But here's an interesting AI story you may not be aware of. It's very expensive, and cheaper versions are available from Chinese companies. Doesn't that sound like a familiar story?
4: Artificial intelligence has become one of the fastest growing costs for U.S. businesses, ever actually. Now, to survive, some tech startups are switching from American models to cheaper Chinese AI. John Ruich has that story.
5: Flo Crivello runs a San Francisco-based company called Lindy that creates AI assistants. They can check your email, manage your calendar. The company had been using Anthropic's Frontier leading-edge AI models to develop its products, but in meeting after meeting with his finance guy, Crivello says one thing became clear.
6: By far, number one expense was Anthropic. Is the company like more than payroll?
5: More than payroll for over 24 employees, more than rent, more than for anything else. So last month, Crivello announced that Lindy had migrated entirely to the Chinese AI DeepSeek.
6: It's really simple. It was just 10x cheaper, like actually about 10x cheaper. So it was a very, very simple business decision.
5: Crivello says he doesn't need the absolute best AI models on the market and saved millions by switching. And no one beats China when it comes to open source models, which are free to download and adapt.
6: The open source scene right now is absolutely dominated by the Chinese. It's not even close.
5: Every AI founder he knows, he says, is thinking about switching or has done so. And ballooning AI costs are not just a startup issue either. Uber CEO Dara Khosrowshahi spoke on the Invest Like the Best podcast about it last month.
7: We blew through our AI budget in a quarter, you know, for the whole year, essentially, and it is forcing us to adjust.
5: Uber did not respond to a request for information about whether it uses Chinese models. Even at a music corner at a recent AI engineers conference in San Francisco, everyone was talking about the cost of AI. A company called Featherless was hosting the jam session. It runs a platform that offers access to some 30,000 AI models. CEO and co-founder Eugene Chea says the Chinese ones have been popular.
8: It's just like a difference between driving a Ferrari and a Honda. Like, you can have the best luxury car, or you could just have a Honda at scale that works.
5: China doesn't have the Ferrari. Its AI efforts have been hampered by U.S. restrictions on cutting-edge chip exports, but the country has become a powerhouse at turning out killer models that, like Honda's, do a good job at a good price.
8: Actually, a lot of open-source AI groups are perfectly fine being N-1, N being where the frontier is, N-1, because as the gap keeps shrinking, at some point, the question is, does it actually matter?
5: For many, like Lindy, it doesn't matter. The Honda of AI is perfectly good. The company OpenRouter is another platform where startups can choose between AI models. It says use of the Chinese model DeepSeek has gone from around 9% to nearly 20% since January. And those from Chinese companies Minimax, Xiaomi, and Tencent have also risen. Some tech executives still say they need that Ferrari, though.
9: I'm John Gordner. I'm the CEO and co-founder of Comment.io.
5: Comment.io was founded just weeks ago. It's like Google Docs for coders and AI agents.
9: We need to make as good software as we can as fast as possible. And for us, saving a few dollars on a cheaper model isn't worth it if we have to spend 2 or 3 more weeks fixing its mistakes.
5: Gordoner says his company is getting good value out of Anthropic and OpenAI models because both are giving away good deals to hook customers. But that probably won't last forever.
9: Well, then for us, it's going to make a lot more sense to start evaluating Chinese models, open source models.
5: He says it seems inevitable.
9: Yeah, at some point the music's going to stop.
5: Until then, he's sticking with his current partners to build his business as fast as possible. John Ruwitch, San Francisco.
3: AI is so expensive that some organizations and users are turning to cheaper Chinese versions. Now it's back to art, but comedy this time, and the winner of this year's Mark Twain Award for American Humor, Bill Maher.
10: Bill Maher has received the Mark Twain Award for American Humor. He's been hosting comedy shows on TV for 33 years, and when we met him at his house in Los Angeles, he showed no sign of stopping.
11: Because I live completely health consciously on only the best pot that I grow here and the best tequila.
10: He says he's joking about the tequila, but not really about the pot, which he sometimes uses while writing his HBO show, Real Time. The Kennedy Center here in Washington gave Maher the Twain Award in a ceremony that drops on Netflix this month. It is the highest honor in comedy and has gone to the likes of Richard Pryor and Tina Fey, but not Maher until now.
11: Well, you know, every year would go by and I'd be like, you know, it's a lot of these people I'm huge fans of, but we're nothing like Mark Twain. You know, Billy Crystal, I couldn't be a bigger fan. Nothing like Mark. But me?
10: You think you're like Mark Twain?
11: Have you seen my work?
10: He feels he resembles Twain in his critique of religion and much of the rest of society. His essays and interviews hold an audience of millions. We talked on video with a comedian who often makes news with his opinion of the news. Early this year, he expressed support for President Trump's war in Iran.
12: War. Did you hear about that thing? We bombed Iran and it's going on. Now, have you expected me to say I hate it? I don't. Sorry.
10: By the time we met, Maher had concluded the war was a good idea, badly executed. What makes you want to talk about the news as opposed to human nature or any number of other things?
11: My father was a newsman.
10: Mm-hmm.
11: So I grew up with it in my house as a kid, you know, small kid. He was still on the air. Sometimes we could hear him.
10: On the radio in New York, where Maher was born 70 years ago. Over the years, he has lashed out at the political right, the political left, Muslims, people of every other faith, and NPR.
11: I mean, I'm surprised you even had me on.
10: Many years ago, after 9/11, his show on ABC was canceled after he made a remark about the U.S. military. How do you make sure you know you're right?
11: No one knows they're right. No one knows they're right. What kind of question is that?
10: Does that mean you don't know if you're right, if you're speaking?
11: Oh, I'm right.
10: Okay.
11: I know I'm right.
10: Good exception.
11: No, I'm kidding. I mean, look, a lot of people come back at me for something I say, and I'm just like, okay, but am I actually wrong? Most people don't know much these days because they're in their bubbles. They only get the narrative that is fed to them, their algorithm. It's just so frustrating.
10: Have we figured out here a way to think about what you're doing? You're against certainty.
11: Yeah, all atheists are.
10: His lack of faith is one key to understanding a comic who pokes fun at many people's beliefs, but whose own place on the political spectrum can be hard to pin down. I also know you were raised Roman Catholic.
11: Yes. Ooh, I put in the time, bro.
10: Here's my question about that.
11: I want credit for that.
10: There's a lot of people who grow up in a religious household and maybe they change later. They lose their faith. They end up with a different faith. But something about that upbringing sticks with them, shapes the way they think. Is there something about being a Catholic that sticks with you now all these years later?
11: Fear. I mean, if I walk into the church, I'll still get like clammy from how they traumatized me.
10: Who is they and how did they traumatize?
11: Priests and nuns. Mean people. Priests and nuns. I remember once I was slouching during first communion practice and the lady said, the boy who's slouching is going to go to hell.
10: For slouching?
11: For slouching.
10: I think that's just a short time in purgatory. I'm not a religious specialist. But
11: well.
10: Is your life to some extent a rebellion against that certainty, against the church in a sense?
11: Well, Barbara, that's very deep.
10: I'm going to take that as a compliment because she was a great interviewer. Go on. I have to say Barbara Walters for people
11: exactly.
10: A certain generation. Go on.
11: She was great, wasn't she?
10: It was great.
11: She was, yeah. I don't think so, but, you know, who knows what evil lurks in the hearts of men.
10: In a divided country, Maher has tried to maintain an allegiance to no side as a critic of President Trump who famously had dinner with him at the White House. I'm thinking about the conclusion you drew. You found a sane person at dinner who plays a crazy person on TV as opposed to an actual crazy person.
11: Yeah, Right.
13: But we've had another year of his presidency to observe, and you've been critical of a lot of it.
11: yeah.
13: Do you stick with that conclusion?
11: That's why I'm
13: that
11: back
13: he's
11: out.
13: A sane person who is just acting crazy.
11: He's so more self-aware than he lets on in public. That's another thing I said, and I'm absolutely so much more self-aware, not belligerent. And by the way, everybody who meets him says the same thing.
13: Why do you think he would play a crazy person on TV? He has that choice.
11: Well, he is a crazy person in the extent that he definitely has a form of Tourette syndrome. He just blurts out whatever is on his mind often. It's funny. He's both at the same time the most full of person and also the most honest. You know, I saw him at he was doing an interview very much like this recently with somebody, and he didn't like something she said, and he just went, "You're a terrible person." Now, that's just not how we act, even though, to be honest, I've thought that.
13: Mm-hmm.
11: Not necessarily about you. We'll see how
13: this
11: goes.
13: We may get to that. Yeah, there's time.
11: But just, there's something different about the mind that does that.
13: Have you thought differently about him at all, as he has spent so much more time on decorating and on monuments to himself?
11: Yeah,
13: I didn't mean to make you choke on the water.
11: These are the things I don't care about. This is his genius, getting you to care about it. And look,
13: care about that arch or whatever?
11: No.
13: Go on.
11: Absolutely not. Not the arch. Not the pool, not the ballroom. This is all meaningless stuff. Care about what's important. I could name the politicization of the Justice Department, DOGE, ICE, corruption, you know, lots of things. This is a country where people get drunk with power when they get in, happens to the Democrats to a degree too, and they always go too far, and then the other side gets elected, and then we just live in this world where everybody's just always undoing what the other one is. It has just done.
13: Bill Maher has been giving opinions like that on television for decades. Opinions that often sound off the cuff, but he says he still cares about every word.
11: Mostly what I worried about when I was younger was, you know, am I going to be any kind of success? I would not have been a good failure, you know. And I've been on 33 years. You know, if it ended tomorrow, I think we can say it did not come out to be a failure.
13: Bill Maher, it's been a pleasure. Thank you so much.
11: Me
13: this
11: too.
13: This was fun.
11: Yeah, this was fun.
3: Comedian Bill Maher is the winner of this year's Mark Twain Award for American Humor. Now, you know we are going to have the American perspective on at least one of the past month's UK news stories. That's right, UK climate quitters.
14: There's a term for people who choose to leave the oil and gas business because of its impact on the environment, climate quitters. In London, a group is trying to encourage more quitters. Ilya Meritz reports.
15: If Ian Haslam had to pinpoint the beginning of the end of his career in fossil fuels, it was probably back in 2006. He and some colleagues were looking at maps of the sea west of Greenland. It was often covered in sea ice. They discussed whether the warming climate could make it feasible to drill for oil.
16: And in fact, I think I remember one of them saying, maybe even in, you know, 10, 20 years, this could be entirely ice-free. And that sort of shocked me a little bit because nobody else in the room seemed to see any sort of irony in this.
15: Of course, the planet is warming primarily because we're burning so much oil and other fossil fuels. Haslam had 25 years of industry experience and was working for British Gas, but at that point he hadn't thought about climate change all that much. He did have questions, though, and so he started reading the scientific research.
16: So I did that for a year, and I decided it was real, and it was mostly man-made, and nobody was really sure about the impact, but none of them were particularly good.
15: Some years later, when he received an unexpected buyout offer, he took it. At his company's send-off party, there was cake and bubbly and real talk.
16: I tell them I'm leaving because of climate change and because I think what you're doing here is wrong.
15: Today he's retired. He volunteers and is a member of a new group called Life After Oil. The point of the group is to find and connect people like Ian Haslam and share their stories with the world. They meet at a pub once a month. Around a dozen, sometimes two dozen people, drink pints and exchange war stories. It's the brainchild of this man, Nick Smith.
17: I'm fourth generation fossil fuel supplier. My great-grandfather started as a pit office boy in the Lancashire coal mines.
15: By the time he came along, the family had a heating oil business in Manchester. Nick Smith ran an oil and gas recruitment agency and a trade publication. Then he shifted both to focus on renewables. He hopes to inspire others who are thinking about climate quitting.
17: You can communicate very well, A, by establishing a connection with somebody, and secondly, by just telling your story.
15: No statistical agency is counting the number of climate quitters, but the overall picture for oil and gas jobs is changing. In the U.S., the industry supports 40% fewer jobs than a decade ago, due in part to advances in technology. The number of people getting petroleum engineering degrees is also down, which is significant because not too long ago, this industry was a prime destination for engineering and geosciences grads, like geologist Jo Alexander, who got her degree in the early 2000s.
18: So I did the thing that most people do and went into oil and gas, pay off my student loan, get on the housing ladder.
15: She joined BP and had some big adventures, like getting in a boat to map the seabed off of Libya. They were looking for oil, of course. After almost 11 years, Alexander felt really uneasy about that. She quit to become a climate activist. Then in 2020, a new CEO took over at BP. He set an ambitious goal to cut oil and gas production while growing clean energy. And Jo Alexander was invited to meet with him.
18: I found myself being impressed and finding myself saying, I want to come back and help.
15: She went back to BP. Her excitement was big, but not everyone there shared it.
18: People would say things to me like, we like the way you think, but we're not ready for it yet.
15: Then, after just 3 years, BP backed off its ambitious climate targets, and Alexander lost heart.
18: I told myself that I could create change in this organization, and I just don't believe that anymore.
15: BP and Shell, the company that later took over British Gas, did not respond to questions for this story. Now Jo Alexander is writing a book about her experiences. She says it's for climate quitters and anyone who has ever questioned the status quo and pushed for change. I'm Ilya Meritz in London.
3: Some very interesting perspectives from former UK fossil fuel industry employees who have left and participate in a social group for climate quitters at a pub, not online. Back to art again, cinema, and to some extent poetry if you're familiar with the source. That's right, Homer's Odyssey, the movie, has been released.
19: No one could stand between me and home. Not even the gods.
4: Christopher Nolan's film, The Odyssey, is here, and some theaters started selling tickets for opening weekend a year ago. Now screenings as early as 3 a.m. are available. Critic Glenn Weldon avoided the 3 a.m. rush. He got to see it earlier this week. Glenn, there aren't too many directors, I guess, that people would trust with an epic story like this, but Christopher Nolan probably is on that list. How has he told this tale?
20: Well, I mean, this is pretty terrific. It delivers. It does exactly what it sets out to do. It transports you, right? I mean, this is old school Hollywood cinema, and I didn't have your confidence. I was worried. When it was announced that Christopher Nolan was making The Odyssey, my take was this guy, because as a filmmaker, yeah, he's given to a certain amount of spectacle, but this is the guy who likes to keep things really grounded and tactile and practical. And, you know, I think he's famously disinclined to the more, emotive, expressionistic aspects of the human experience. Stuff like wonder and awe and fantasy, that's not his wheelhouse. This is the guy, let's remember, who made the Batmobile look like, you know, a giant military doorstop. I was worried. I was worried he's going to make it all serious and dour and gray. And take out the magic, take out the gods and monsters. And let's be real, if you take out the gods and monsters from The Odyssey, all you're left with is a story about a deadbeat dad who goes out for a pack of smokes and keeps driving. It's boring. Yeah. Yep. You need the gods and monsters. They're here. They're on the call sheet. They are bringing everything they need to. They're doing it with this epic sweep and grandeur on a huge Hollywood budget. This movie is made to get butts in seats and keep them there for 3 hours. And this is a time when I think both audiences and certainly the theater industry need something epic.
4: Wow. All right. So Matt Damon plays Odysseus. How did he do? Is he kind of just Jason Bourne in sandals and a weirdo helmet?
20: Well, let me put it this way. In the poem, Odysseus really has only one trait. He is cunning. He is sly. He's full of guile. Matt Damon, fine actor, not my go-to guy for guile. You go to him for like two-fisted stand-up guy stolidness, right? But it works here because Nolan has turned Odysseus into a pretty conventional Hollywood action hero with an uber-conventional Hollywood narrative arc that involves processing guilt and remorse. And that's what Matt Damon can do, and he does it here. I mean, you know, this is not Homer's Odyssey. The classical scholars are going to get their togas in a bunch, but this is Nolan's Odyssey, and it works.
4: Now, you mentioned before how Christopher Nolan has a very particular way of making movies, and in this case, filming movies. So talk about his process and how it changes the viewing experience.
20: Well, he filmed this using IMAX cameras entirely because he wanted it to be as big as possible and make it for the big screen and be as clear as possible. Every inch of the frame is crystal clear, and that's quite a lot of logistics logistical innovation. He had to build boxes around the IMAX cameras because they're so loud that you couldn't hear dialogue. This is not digital AI slop. There is one scene I'm thinking of in particular involving the witch Circe, which you think, well, this has to be CGI, but it is entirely done with practical effects and puppets and camera placement. And epic films like this one can get away from even the best directors, but this guy shows up prepared, he knows exactly what he wants, and that commitment we talked about earlier to the tactile and to the practical, that serves him really well here because it gives all the fantastic elements of the film a real weight, a solidness, a reality, which is exactly what you cannot get with CGI and digital effects. That's something that's been missing from movies for a long time now.
1: All right, that's Glenn Weldon, and he provides his own epic analysis about The Odyssey. Glenn, thanks a lot.
20: Thank you.
3: The new movie release of Homer's The Odyssey. Interestingly, I've heard some academics on US Voice Radio discussing the movie, and the biggest criticism was that the original is a poem in another language, so it fits together best in ancient Greek, not English, and as poetry rather than script. However, I understand it's a great movie regardless. Now, I spoke earlier about enjoying bringing you the American perspective on UK news. Here's a little one you might not have noticed in British news sources. That's right, the UK has a new Prime Minister.
21: The United Kingdom has a new Prime Minister. Andy Burnham took over from Keir Starmer today.
22: I have just come from Buckingham Palace, where I have accepted His Majesty the King's invitation to form a government.
21: Burnham is the UK's seventh Prime Minister in 10 years. Let's go to Lauren Freyer in London for more. Good morning, Lauren.
23: Good morning.
21: So set the scene for us. How did this all happen today?
23: Yeah, so the day started with that infamous lectern being dragged out in front of 10 Downing Street. The outgoing Prime Minister Starmer came out holding hands with his wife and he gave his last speech as Prime Minister. He was ousted by his own Labour Party amid dismal approval ratings and he seemed to acknowledge that. He said he was proud of his accomplishments but that his work is done.
24: I go with good grace. I go with a smile and I go proud of everything that we have achieved. Thank you very much.
23: And with that, he headed to Buckingham Palace, where he tendered his resignation to King Charles. Starmer will revert to what they call a backbencher in Parliament. He said he gives his full support to his successor, Andy Burnham.
21: So tell us about Burnham.
23: Yeah, so he made his own trip to the palace today, where the king asked him to form the next government, as you heard just there. Burnham has served in Parliament before, but it was mayor of Greater Manchester, a local position, where he got a national reputation. He brought economic growth to that once gritty city. He pledges to do the same nationally. His social media videos have been compared to New York Mayor Zoran Mamdani's, and polls show he is one of the most popular politicians here.
21: Have you had a chance to meet him?
23: I have not. I've put in a request for an interview, but I have been up in Manchester speaking to people who know him, including Rose Marley, who first met Burnham on the indie music scene in Manchester and then became one of his advisors. And she recalls her first impression of him.
25: The original kind of idea of, like, say, this suited Westminster kind of MP went out the window very quickly. Started wearing his trainers and his t-shirts and started DJing.
23: Burnham actually used to moonlight as a DJ in Manchester. It's unclear if he will have time for that as Prime Minister now.
21: Oh, still sounds fun though, right? Okay, totally. So what does he pledge to do in terms of policy?
23: So in his first speech as Prime Minister, he pledged to build more public housing, to end rough sleeping. It's what British people call unhoused people who sleep outdoors, homelessness. He mentioned a 10-year plan for Britain and he said he'll announce plans tomorrow to address rising costs of living. He also acknowledged that he is the latest in this sort of revolving door of prime ministers since that Brexit vote 10 years ago, and he wants to restore confidence.
24: Britain needs to show the world that we can regain our stability once again.
23: Burnham is expected to announce his cabinet ministers later today. After that, we'll get more of a sense of what they plan in terms of new laws. But he is roughly from the same politics as Starmer, same party. And so this is more of a change of personality rather than policy.
21: And what about US-UK ties? Might we see a change there?
23: So President Trump actually praised Burnham on social media last night, reacting to reports that the new prime minister may allow more North Sea oil drilling. Trump said people in Scotland's oil hub are dancing in the streets. There's no evidence of that. And Burnham has not announced anything official on oil and gas drilling. But, you know, his predecessor Starmer tried to be a Trump whisperer, but then took a pretty strong stance against the U.S. and Israeli war on Iran. And Trump turned on him. Trump administration officials have voiced support for the far right here, particularly on immigration. So managing relations with the Trump administration is definitely something Burnham will have to contend with, along along with rising costs of living, slow growth, and all the other things that stymied Starmer.
21: That is Lauren Freyer in London. Lauren, thank you.
23: You're welcome.
3: There you go. Another incumbent takes over at number 10. Now, how could we have the news from the United States without including the conclusion of the 2026 Men's Football World Cup?
21: Spain are World Cup champions once again. Spain defeated Argentina 1-0 in New Jersey to claim their second title. Jasmine Garst was at the game and is with us now to tell us more about it. Good morning.
0: Good morning.
21: Okay, you watched so many matches this World Cup. Was this what you were expecting for this final one?
0: I'm going to be totally honest with you here. It was a little bit of a very slow sizzle between these two powerhouses. You know, there's that saying, when an unstoppable force meets an immovable object. Argentina's notoriously intense attack was stymied over and over and over again by Spain's impenetrable defense. It was a rowdy game. There were several yellow cards. Argentina player Enzo Fernandez got a red card. He left Argentina playing with just 10 men. The game went into 30 minutes of extra time, and by the end, Spain had dominated completely. They made 20 shots on goal compared to just 2 by Argentina, and one of those shots was the game winner. Spain's Fernan Torres made a goal at the minute 106. Overall, I would say Spain was a better team, but Argentina really made them work for it.
21: You know, Argentina came in with so much hype. The defending champion, they've won World Cup 3 times. They were runner-up 3 times. Why do you think they fell short this time?
0: I think Spain was just better. And, you know, listen, let's face it. Argentina had a tough go during the knockout games of this tournament. After the game, Argentina's coach, Lionel Scaloni, was asked what's next for him. He got really emotional.
2: Sobre todo, volver a resetearse, volver a formar un grupo como este, que difícilmente se vuelve a formar, y me duele el alma.
0: He said forming another group like this would be hard to recreate. And he says it just hurts his soul. And then he apologized and left the news conference in tears.
21: I have to say, though, Argentina provided some thriller moments with at least come from behind victories, even if they didn't dominate. Anyway, it was exciting. Okay, well, tell us about Spain and this winning squad.
0: Well, you know, Spain hasn't been as showy as other teams. They've been playing like this quiet, relentless tournament. They only gave up one goal across all their 8 matches. That set a World Cup record and is a testament to just how solid that defense was. Here's Spanish coach Luis de la Fuente about what he told his players right before kickoff.
6: Ha habido una frase que hemos dicho. Señores, tenemos una cita con la historia. Vamos a llegar los primeros.
0: He said, there is a phrase we've used. Gentlemen, we have a date with history. Let's be the first to arrive. I think Spain's story is really one of, you know, mind your own business. By that, I mean, don't be too flashy. Just do good work quietly, and it's going to pay off.
21: You know, if you follow the post-game analysis, a lot of the discussion was about how Spain has really managed to turn into a global force on the soccer field. Say more about that.
0: Well, yeah, I mean, not only is the men's team now ranked number 1, also they're joining the Spanish women, who are also ranked number 1 and are the defending World Cup champions. This is the first time a country has held both titles simultaneously.
21: Okay, Jasmine, just give us a couple words about the Argentine superstar Lionel Messi. You followed him for years. What's next for him?
0: He's hinted that he's going to be retiring. I mean, by the next World Cup, Messi's going to be 43, and soccer, that's getting up there. But Messi remains the greatest players in the world. Who knows? Maybe now he goes on to coach.
21: That is Jasmine Garst in New York. Jasmine, thank you.
0: Thanks for having me.
3: Well, as I heard the statistics of Spain's contest, I admit I was highly impressed that they conceded 1 goal in the whole competition, winning the 2026 Men's Football World Cup. Let's move back to music and another new album, this time Beard by Sid.
4: Quite a few of today's most acclaimed musical artists spent time in the hip-hop collective known as Odd Future. There's Tyler, the Creator, Earl Sweatshirt, and Frank Ocean. Well, a teenager just getting her start in music was among them, Sid the Kid. She now just goes by Sid and went on to join the band The Internet, but they haven't released anything in 8 years, so recently she's focused on her solo work.

0: Her latest album is named after the peach fuzz on her face. It's called Beard.
1: I was letting my facial hair grow just to see what I would look like with it, because I was starting to like my mustache, which, you know, is unconventional as a woman.
0: It's something I would think that being in the music industry forces, maybe make you feel insecure about it.
1: It was more society.
0: Society, okay.
1: And upbringing, you know? And also just being a young girl who had a mustache and, like, hairy legs and, you know, comparing myself to other girls and feeling like something was wrong.
0: But you feel good about it, though.
1: Oh, yeah. I mean, my wife likes it.
0: Yeah.
1: She likes my mustache. I shaved it too low one time, and she was like, oh, ew, oh, my God. And I was like, what is happening? Like, that, you know, like, I never thought I would get that.
0: Oh, no.
1: Right.
0: It's like, wait a second.
1: And I'm not a man, so it's like...

0: So is it fair to call Beard a coming of age album for you?
1: Yeah, yeah. I feel like I'm blooming. I've always felt like a late bloomer.
0: I'm glad you called yourself a late bloomer, because my next thing was going to be, you're 34 years old. Why did it take this long for a coming of age album?
1: I know. This is the first time I'm releasing something, and I have everything that I need out of life. My bases are covered. I'm really blessed.
0: Yeah, you just got married last year. Are you even a year in?
1: We didn't celebrate, but we just had our first anniversary.
0: Congratulations.
1: Thanks.
0: Yeah. And then you bought a house a couple of years ago, right?
1: Yeah, that's really what did it. I realized through that process that maybe my dream all along was to be a homeowner, not an artist. Because now I feel so

Now, a while back, I spoke to Linda Perry. She wrote Christina Aguilera's song, Beautiful, her hit song, Beautiful, a lot of other hits, too. My favorite song on her new album was kind of this bossa nova track. And you're smiling because I think you know where I'm going with this. And it might be my favorite song on your album, Beard. This is My Love.

0: my place. Reasons why I like it. Number one, I mean, I don't know if anyone can be sad during a bossa nova song.
1: I know.
0: But I've heard bossa nova tracks on other artists' albums this year. So I'm wondering, like, is there something happening with bossa nova that is just being picked up on by artists?
1: Maybe it's something in the air. I mean, this song on my album came about pretty randomly. We were jamming just in between songs. We started a jam session, and that's what this instrumental is. It's the one and only take of that jam session.
0: The one and only take.
1: Yeah, we didn't replay anything.
0: That's awesome. It's a one take. Yeah.

0: I remember interviewing you years ago with the internet. And I remember seeing you very kind of introverted. Mm-hmm. Like maybe you kind of wish you were like a fly on the wall almost, or maybe not even in the room in a lot of ways.
1: Yeah.
0: How did you get out of that?
1: Well, something that I thought about the other day is like, I feel like a lot of us, at least in my generation, I'll speak for millennials, we spent our 20s thinking that we were trying to find ourselves and figure out who we were, only to hit our 30s and realize what we've been doing is searching for acceptance of who we already were. And I think for me, that's manifested with this album, with this title, with because the truth is I am an introvert. It's just there's a level of acceptance to it now. Whereas at one point, I didn't know if I was an introvert or if I was just insecure.
0: I have trouble finding anything that's not a glowing review of what you've done as a solo artist and with the internet. Have you ever wondered why you were not on Top 40 radio and why you're not more out there?
1: I've definitely like wondered that before. That's never been an intention of mine when it comes to making the music.
0: Is it because you're an openly gay Black woman who doesn't conform to beauty standards to be attractive to cisgender men?
1: You know, that's very possible. I'm sure it has something to do with it. Sometimes it's true that the world, quote unquote, isn't ready for certain things. It could be that, for sure.
2: Hey, girl, you're my diamond ring. You give me everything.
0: That is Syd. Her new solo album is titled Beard. Syd, thank you very much for coming in.
1: Thank you so much. Can't let you run
3: away. You're like my spring. An interesting new album from Syd named Beard. Now let's go to an international story that made the news, and it is from pretty much the other side of the Pacific Ocean.
4: Thousands of years ago, navigators braved the open ocean to travel from Taiwan to the Philippines. This summer, a group of indigenous Taiwanese people decided to follow in their wake. Jan Kamensin Broombeat reports from Lanyu Island.
5: When he was young, Lanyu local Maraos was warned against singing the island's traditional songs. Don't sing. Your ancestors will be summoned back to Earth, he was told. But today, as he and others from the village prepare for a dangerous sea voyage, he wants the ancestors by his side.
6: In our traditional customs, we believe our ancestors are blessing and protecting this boat. We hope our seafaring culture can continue to develop.
5: We're on Lanyu Island, some 40 miles off the southeast of Taiwan, home to the Tao, an indigenous group with only 5,000 or so members that belongs to the broader Austronesian language family. Today we've come with Maraos, chairperson of Taiwan's Indigenous People's Cultural Foundation, who goes by only one name, to watch as Tao villagers prepare an enormous 39-foot rowing boat for a treacherous journey.
6: This boat has its own spirit. We hope that this blessing and protection will continue to stay with us.
5: They'll need the protection. That's because this ceremony is preparing villagers to row more than 100 miles to the Batanes Islands of the northern Philippines.
7: And with that noise, they're trying to pick up the boat and take it over to the water, all of them together at once.
5: The challenge they're undertaking is more than just a test of strength. They'll also be following in the footsteps of their Austronesian ancestors, because from the Maori of New Zealand to the Malagasy of Madagascar, peoples from the Austronesian language family can trace their roots back to Taiwan.
8: They spread out mainly from Taiwan and the Philippines, and then they began to move into Indonesia, to Sulawesi, into the Pacific. So this migration took 4,000 or 5,000 years, purposeful, deliberate, and quite amazing in the distance it went.
5: This is Peter Bellwood, Emeritus Professor of Archaeology at the Australian National University.
8: Taiwan was a place of formation of what later became the Austronesian-speaking peoples.
5: And those Austronesian languages themselves tell a story. Lanyu still shares much of its language with the indigenous Austronesian Iwatan tribes of the Batanes, evidence that only a few hundred years ago, both sides

0: so that they can recognize our oral history is real.
1: After more than a day at sea, they arrive in the Philippines, where they're greeted by Ivatan tribespeople. It's the first time a boat of this kind has crossed these waters in some 300 years. And it hasn't been easy. Rough seas threatened the voyage. But as Shukai reminds us, the expedition had to go on. Because for Lanyu's people, each boat has its own spirit. You can't keep standing still, he says. Once a boat is made, it must be paddled. I'm Yang Kamenzin-Rumbi on Lanyu Island.
2: I'm so tempted to sing Row, Row, Row Your Boat, but to be fair to the participants, the Pacific Ocean is far more than a gentle stream. A very impressive rowboat trip successfully completed by indigenous people from the far side of the Pacific Ocean from the US. The World Cup was such a big event that there were several surprising stories. The 2026 Men's Football World Cup saw the first game officiated by a woman referee.
3: Growing up, how many of you dreamed of being a sports star, making that big play that wins the championship? Well, Tori Penso had a different dream. She wanted to be the referee in that big game, and in June, she became the first American woman to lead an officiating crew in a Men's World Cup match. Tori Penso joins us now. So, Tori, 14 years old, and you decide you already know that you want to be a referee instead of playing soccer. How did you make that decision at 14?
4: Well, I was doing both, but it was my mom. You know, moms always encourage us to do some of the strangest things, it seems. But she encouraged me to give it a try. Both of my brothers were referees. She said, you can be outdoors, you get paid cash. And I said, oh, I'm listening now. So started when I was young, and I haven't looked back since.
3: So what made refereeing something that became more than just a hobby? What made it something that you started to think, I can do this for real?
4: Well, I was sent to ODP camp in Alabama when I was about 18 years old. And that's when I really got a taste for it as a craft, as a discipline, where people were trying to get better at it. And they were...
3: And that's an Olympic development program, right? ODP?
4: Yes, yes. Correct, correct. And that's where it's a stay-away camp, and you go there with a team of referees, and you really learn the finite details of being a referee. How to properly hold the flag, how to blow the whistle with confidence. I saw that there was a pathway. And when I started to understand that, I got excited as a competitor. And so that's when I really got a taste for it as a true craft, something that you could work on and get better at.
3: Yeah, yeah. So what are some of the hardest parts about becoming a referee that maybe most fans do not realize?
4: You know, we're athletes, and I don't know if everyone understands that. You know, my training is 2.5 to 3 hours a day, just of agility, speed, high intensity, strength, all intermixed so that we can perform when it comes on the weekend. We watch our games back, we break them down. We're always trying to get 1% better. But I think, you know, as a referee, it's a very difficult job. We're under quite a bit of pressure, but so are those players and so are those coaches.
3: Tell us about the moment when you stepped out on the field as the first female head referee in a World Cup. What was going on in your heart and in your mind, both at the same time?
4: Yeah, I mean, it was incredible. When we walked out in Atlanta, the environment was just electric. You know, there is a special ambiance about a World Cup. You know, I joke and say the stadium felt bigger that day, and it certainly did. It felt taller and grander. And when we walked out, we just took a moment to really soak up the moment. When you work so hard, decades of hard work to try and get to the pinnacle of the game, something that you were told you couldn't do, or so many people doubted that you would get there, and here you are on that stage proving all of those people wrong, proving yourself that dreams are worth chasing. It was a moment where we just soaked it in. I still get goosebumps even just talking about it. I will never forget that feeling of walking out of the tunnel.
3: Did the players notice that it was a big moment for you? I mean, did they, in a weird way, I'm going to ask a question kind of in an awkward way, Tori, if that's okay, but did they notice that you're a woman? Or are you just a rep at that point?
4: You know, I hope they don't, to be honest. And they have so much pressure on them. They have also worked 4 years to work to be on this team for their national teams. They're representing their country, their families with such pride. And so I respect that pressure. They're not looking at me and sizing me up. They are so focused on what they're trying to do. And they trust that FIFA has appointed the best referees in the world. And I think the players respect that we are the best, and they don't doubt that. But we are there to get the right decision for the game.
3: What is the biggest difference between officiating a men's game and a women's game, especially at this level of soccer?
4: Yeah, there are so many differences. I could talk about this for hours, to be honest. You know, there's still a ball and a field and 22 players. But outside of that, the game is very different between the men's and the women's game. You know, we're physiologically just designed differently. You know, men have stronger upper body, and women, you know, we carry most of our weight in our hips. And that just means that there's different types of fouls. You're having more hip checks in the women's game, whereas the men's game, you're seeing more shoulder-to-shoulder challenges that are strong but fair. And so as a referee, it's important to understand the differences and what you might see as far

0: There's different types of fouls. So there are a lot of differences, and the way we approach it has to be very intentional to make sure that we are confident and get the correct decisions on the day.
1: Do the male players treat you any differently? Have you noticed anything like the way when they maybe try to argue with you or try to, you know, advocate for a call, do they treat you differently than say they would treat a male referee? Have you noticed?
0: You know, I don't know if you've ever tried to argue with a woman and win, but I don't know that you're going to. But I hope that they don't treat me differently. We have earned our spot on that field, and the way the players interact with me is very positive. I've never had any issues, and I think that is the important part, that referees are respected no matter their gender.
1: How do you balance celebrating the historic nature of what you did with wanting to be just a referee? I mean, is that something that you think about, that you're hoping that at some point, you know, you being on the pitch isn't something that is extraordinary anymore?
0: Yeah, I think it's important to celebrate. You know, milestones are important. You know, there's a reason we're the first, and that needs to be celebrated. And I think when we shine a light on that, we recognize the accomplishments, not just of myself, but those who came before us who maybe didn't make it to this stage. And so I think it's important to celebrate the moment. At the same time, let's hit the ground running. Let's have more women referees in the game. Let's encourage them to pick up the whistle and have the confidence to stay in the game. And that's what I'm hoping. By telling our story, it encourages others to want to give it a try.
1: What kind of reaction have you gotten from fans, from other women in soccer?
0: It's been incredible. I mean, just in our referee group, I had referees coming over and talking to me about their wives or their daughters and what it meant to have someone like me doing what we were doing. You know, I don't know that I recognized the significance until kind of afterwards, where I was like, wow, the amount of messages that I got from people all over the globe. You know, when I walk out in that stadium and I see little girls and little boys, their eyes just glow up when they see us come out there because we're something different. It's a refreshing perspective. And I know that the work we're doing is significant.
1: That's Tori Pencil, the first American woman to lead an officiating crew at the Men's World Cup. Tori, congratulations, and thank you for giving us the time.
0: Yeah, my pleasure. Thanks for having me.
2: Tori Pencil, the first woman to officiate a Men's Football World Cup game at this year's 2026 contest. Now, I admit I like reading and have a queue of books waiting to be read, so really enjoyed this story about small bookstores popping up around the US.
3: There's a surge of new independent bookstores in the US. More than 600 opened last year, nearly double from the year before. That's according to the American Booksellers Association, which predicts hundreds more this year. Reagan Jones in Knoxville reports.
4: It's poetry open mic night at Fable Hollow Coffee and Bookshop. Max Hunt is a regular. He recently graduated with a master's in creative writing and prefers reading at this bookstore to academic circles.
5: I find that the environment here is a lot more supportive and a lot more open. Like whenever I read a funny poem, people actually laugh at it as opposed to just going, you know?
4: Fable Hollow has become much more than a place for people to pick up their next read. They host several themed gatherings. Sarah Stepp has attended a number of them.
6: I started by joining their fantasy book club that they had, and I actually met two of my very best friends through book club here, and so it's kind of a sentimental place for me.
4: Experts say booksellers are able to keep their finger on the pulse of the populations they serve in a way that other retailers cannot. Linda Marie Barrett is the executive director of the Southern Independent Booksellers Alliance.
7: You're kind of like a bartender or therapist when you're a bookseller, so you have a really good insight into what your community might be missing or needing.
4: One testament to that idea is The Bottom, a bookstore that caters to Knoxville's Black community. Anastasia Williams runs the bookshop there. She says here, readers have access to stories that mirror their own.
8: Black authors make up about 5%, maybe 6% of published works in the book industry, and so it's easy for them to get lost.
4: The Bottom also spearheads a number of advocacy initiatives. For one, it focuses on books banned at schools in Tennessee. The Bottom's banned book club tackles titles like Toni Morrison's The Bluest Eye and Angie Thomas's The Hate U Give. For member Sarah Taylor, joining the club allows her to take these discussions beyond the page.
9: I hadn't realized that book bans were as big of a deal as they are. And so I did go to the school board meeting and learned a lot about the local politics. That was an education for me.
4: Bookstore offerings have also become more niche. For example, Good Girl Books is Tennessee's first romance-only brick-and-mortar bookstore. The store also has a mobile book truck and hosts events around town, like at this brewery called Zool Beer Company. Here, readers are invited to come hang out, chat over their favorite chapters, or read solo. Hallie Snell is here with her mom and a friend.
10: It's just a third space, which like people are kind of desperate for.
4: Snell is far from the only one who feels this way. Independent booksellers say they're able to offer what AI or Amazon can't. A reason for people to gather in person. And for readers like Kate Bolden, the Romance Book Gathering is all about the energy.
10: The world's kind of on fire, so, you know, meeting other people who like to read happy things is always a good thing.
4: So, whether you're looking to embark on an epic quest, find your next book boyfriend, or just meet some new people, your local bookstore could be the perfect place to start. I'm Reagan Jones in Knoxville.
2: Small bookstores are not a lost cause in the United States. Now, our last story today takes us back to international soccer. Football. That's real football. Yes, a recent fun over the plans announced then abandoned by the FIFA leadership.
11: Just weeks after one of the most successful World Cups ever, there's a major dispute involving soccer's governing body. FIFA proposed inviting private investment in a newly created division in the hopes of raising $20 billion. Among the investors is Thrive Eternal, launched by the brother of President Trump's son-in-law, Jared Kushner. A number of national soccer federations in Europe are threatening a boycott if the deal goes through. We're going to ask Roger Bennett what this is all about. He is the founder and CEO of the soccer-focused Men in Blazers Media Network. Roger, just when you thought you could take a break, here we are. Welcome back.
12: It's always lovely to hear your voice, well, even though the football world is on fire.
11: Well, thanks for that. So in a social media post late last night, FIFA said, quote, "Nobody is selling football," unquote, and that, quote, "our planned consultation process was disrupted by incorrect media reports." So first, what is your understanding of exactly what this plan from FIFA is?
12: Yeah, this one is a complicated one, people, and no one watches football for this. We love to watch Lionel Messi thrill. This is like watching, you know, loving hot dogs and just because you like to see how the sausage is made. But the football world is in a stage of civil war, Michelle. The Times of London was shown a 25-page sales deck from FIFA entitled FIFA Forward Enterprise Member Materials, which has plans devised by the FIFA president, Gianni Infantino. Many of your listeners will have seen him a lot during the World Cup, to pursue a spin-off of the organization's commercial business into a new company, JP Morgan. We're going to fundraise. We're going to sell off 20% essentially of FIFA to a round of investors. And yes, you nailed it. The head investor is Joshua Kushner, the brother of Jared Kushner, Donald Trump's son-in-law. This plan's come out of nowhere. It takes a lot to shock football bureaucrats. This has kind of done it. None of us become football fans to follow this. It's really, football makes you feel alive. This conversation makes you feel the opposite.
11: Okay, well, we'll try to get through it somehow. But so what reporting is it that FIFA's taking issue with?
12: They're saying this is, no one's selling this off. There's a plan. Don't worry. You know, the subsequent news broke that FIFA's offered any of their 211 nations who support the plan $40 million over the next 2 years for stepping up and supporting it. The response has been fascinating, immediate, the equivalent of going nuclear. Takes a lot to unify Europe, Michelle, so congratulations to FIFA for doing that, because the proposal sparked an immediate and massive backlash across the football world.
11: Yeah, why is that?
12: Well, number one, there's always a power struggle within football. This is not a battle between good and evil. UEFA, though, the European football governing body, it's a group of 55 nations that include the biggest in the game, France, Germany, England, World Cup winners, Spain. You know, they had 6 of the 8 quarterfinalists at the World Cup a couple of weeks ago. They have the most commercial muscle. They met and threatened to boycott all future FIFA events until this plan is revoked. The darkness is, Michelle, the Women's World Cup is just 330 days away, and that's what's being ultimately the first line of attack.
11: What's your best guess on whether this happens or not?
12: This is such a fast-breaking story. It's incredibly impossible to tell. But I tell you what, it makes House of the Dragons look like a rom-com, this power struggle.
11: Okay. All right, that's Roger Bennett, founder of the Men in Blazers Media Network. Raj, thank you.
12: Huge love.
2: A very interesting reaction from worldwide football associations to the announced then abandoned FIFA plans to raise money for the game worldwide. Which brings us to the end of this edition of American Eye, a look at the past month's news in the United States. I'm David Mayer, coming to you from my home in Santaquin, Utah, in the United States. Thank you for listening.
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15: From the Sky News Centre at 7, Donald Trump claims very negative forces are raising exaggerated concerns about artificial intelligence. The head of Anthropic wants a slowdown in the growth of the technology, claiming an AI swarm could take over the internet within a year. But Dame Wendy Hall, who chaired the UK government's AI review in 2017, doubts it'll work.
16: How would you make that happen? Who polices it? At the moment, Anthropic and OpenAI have set themselves up with this sort of race to the bottom. Because they're competing, they want to get the investment in, they've got to prove they're the best, invest in us. But you've also got the Chinese to think about. Are you going to persuade the Chinese to slow down?
15: The community secretary's warned reform, a cap on overseas political donations, will be backdated. Angela Rayner has accused the party's donors of trying to buy their way into democracy after it was gifted £72 million. Six people have died and more than 100 are missing after an Indonesian ferry capsized in the Java Sea. It's thought to have happened during bad weather. A fifth fire in as many years is being investigated at a Grade 2 listed building featured in Peaky Blinders and Downton Abbey. Crews were called out to Dalton Mills in Keighley in West Yorkshire last night. In sport, 10-man Manchester City needed a controversial goal to make it 4 wins from 4 to start their Premier League season with a 1-0 victory at rivals United. The video assistant referee overturned the decision of offside in the second half at Old Trafford. Celtic, meanwhile, missed the chance to reach another Scottish League Cup semi-final following a 3-0 defeat at Glasgow rivals Rangers. Boss Martin O'Neill admits they were second best.
17: There has to be a realisation how big this game is. It's so important to the fans, so important to everybody. Still one of the great fixtures, as mentioned, in European football, if not the world. And people have got to know that. And that's the point. We'll have to try and learn from it.
15: Home favourite Shane Lowry has won the Irish Open by a record 11 shots, finishing on 23 under par. Donald Trump presented him with the trophy at his golf course. That's the latest. I'm Nick Creation.
14: Paul Baker.
18: 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This is Power Anthems. 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

you're welcome along to Power Anthems. This is Paul Baker, and we have 60 minutes of classic rock, power ballads, and a little bit of soul thrown in for good measure from the 60s, the 70s, the 80s, and one or two from the 1990s. We kicked you off all the way back to 1972. Derek and the Dominoes with Layla. It got to number 7 originally, but was reissued again 10 years later in 1982, where it got to number 4. Hope you're good today. Hope you're going to enjoy the tracks I've got lined up for you. There's some very long tracks on today's show. That one rated in at 6 minutes, and this one is over 6 minutes long as well. From 1992, here's Metallica and Nothing Else Matters, right here on Power Anthems.

0: You're listening to Power Anthems. Gary Moore, Still Got the Blues for You. Got to number 31 in the UK charts back in 1990. And before that, Metallica from 1992, Nothing Else Matters. You're listening to Power Anthems. And when we come back in just a second, we have tracks from Aerosmith, Alice Cooper, Deep Purple, and Dire Straits when we come back right after this.
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2: way of talking. 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

Everybody low with a love song that he made. Find the streetlight, steps out of the shade, says something like, "You and me, babe, how about it?" Juliet says, "Hey, it's Romeo. You nearly gave me a heart attack.

It was the second top 10 hit for Dire Straits. Got to number 8 back in 1981. Following up the Sultans of Swing, which also got to number 8 in 1979. That is Dire Straits and Romeo and Juliet on Power Anthems. Right then, time to get those air guitars ready now as we take you way back in time with some more Power Anthems. Right now, we're going back to 1977. And this is Deep Purple and Smoke on the Water. Power Anthems on your favourite radio station. Air guitars, let's go.

Aerosmith from their 1973 album of the same name. It's a song written by Steven Tyler and it's called Dream On. It was their first major hit in the USA. You're listening to Power Anthems. This is Paul Baker. Hello. Let's take you now to 1989. This got to number 2 in the UK charts. It's Alice Cooper and Poison.

Well, as I mentioned, it got to number two in the UK back in 1989. Prior to that, Elvis, Alice Cooper's previous hit was 15 years before that in 1974, a song called Teenage Something or Other. Laminant, I think it says, Lament. Dodgy handwriting on the references here. Number 12 in the UK, that got to in 1974. Right, there are more power anthems coming up for you when we return right after this.

0: 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Paul Baker.
1: Hi, it's Stuart Sloan here. Just thought I'd drop in to let you know that I will be here on HBS every Friday at 10 a.m. with my music selection. And I would love it if you would keep me company while we drift through the decades. It's an hour of pop hits in no particular order, from the 50s right through until today's chart toppers. So hopefully I'll see you at 10 a.m. on Friday.

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It's been a number one single in the UK twice for George Harrison. That's My Sweet Lord. 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

There you go. That is Genesis live with Invisible Touch. And before that, you had George Thorogood with Bad to the Bone. That's your lot for today's Power Anthems. I hope you've enjoyed all the music. You've had a lot of good tracks today. I hope you've enjoyed every single one of them. And we'll be back here on this very radio station doing it again very, very soon. In the meantime, if you'd like to get in touch with me, if you would like to request a song on a future edition of the show, the email address is studio@djpaulbaker.co.uk. studio@djpaulbaker.co.uk. Thanks for your company today. I'll see you very soon. Bye-bye for now.

It's 8 o'clock and time now for the open line from the Hospital Broadcasting Service. For a request or dedication, call us now on 221 4043.

REM, shiny, happy people, hello, it's the open line. Well, I can't just say REM, can I? I have to give a special mention to the other voice on that track as well. We were playing quite a lot of REM just about a week ago. And we saw it's Katie Pearson from the B-52s. It is Jeff, and my voice is just about holding up, I know, I am aware of it as well, but there's lots of great music on its way, and you can get involved. We are live on Sunday evening, so if you're listening on Sunday, I'll tell you how to get involved in the show. Give us a load of requests, please. Let's get this moving. Help me out. I've got some lovely tracks to fill in the gaps. We've got a bit of ABBA, a bit of Westlife, some Donna Summer, Steve Harley and Cockney Rebel, a bit of AC/DC. I'm sounding a bit like that myself. Michael Bublé, certainly not sounding like that. So we'll just see how we get on. It's the open line. Our lines are open. I'll give you the contact info after our next song. I must say thank you very much to somebody who messaged in yesterday on our WhatsApp. I'll give you a number for that. Just to say, I love the music. They're not from Scotland. They found this when they were feeling a bit low. They're in the UK right now. I don't think they're having a great time here, but they're saying that the Saturdays on HBS are great. So I hope things do get better for you. And it was really nice of you to get in touch. You know who you are. You didn't leave a name, but you know who you are. And thank you very much for connecting with us on Hospital Broadcasting Service. I will give you the number for text and WhatsApp after this next song for anyone who wishes to get involved. This is Westlife and Seasons in the Sun.

Westlife and Seasons in the Sun on HBS. Now that song was taken from a Belgian song of 1961, translated into English, and released by Terry Jacks. You might remember his version in 73, with a few covers coming out between then and 99, when that version was released by Westlife. Is that your kind of thing? Well, I would love to play more of your stuff. Maybe it's something completely different. It's Jeff with you right until 10 o'clock. As you can hear, I've lost my voice a little bit. I want to find it. It'll be around somewhere. But in the meantime, I would love to play lots of music for you. And that's what we will do on HBS. And you can get involved in the playlist tonight. We've got our text number. It's also our WhatsApp number as well. So why not drop us a text or WhatsApp? Let us know what you would like to hear. Any requests, any dedications. We would love to hear from you. And the number is this. 07756443 4 2 2 5. I'll try that again, okay, in case you're noting it down. We've also got tracks coming up from Donna Summer, Steve Harley and Cockney Rebel, AC/DC. I won't try singing along to it, I promise, and some ABBA. But if you want to add to the playlist, you can text or WhatsApp this number, 07756 434 225 07756 434 225. Right now we're taking it back to the very early 80s with this one from ABBA. We always go places with them, don't we? So we're on a journey, and it's One of Us.

0: Nas Amar, some classic disco. A lot of other influences thrown in there as well. That's what we're about on HBS and the Open Line. It's Jeff with you on the Open Line until 10 o'clock. I did mention, and I really probably don't need to keep mentioning it because it's quite apparent, my voice has run off somewhere and it might come back sometime. It might not. So I'm going to just keep playing lots of great music and encourage you to please message in if you're listening, especially if you're listening live on Sunday evening. I'd love to have a text from you. 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All our social media links, information about us as a charity, ways to listen again as well, our schedule, all on our website, hbs.org.uk. Right now, it's about Steve Harley and Cockney Rebel. This is Tumbling Down.
1: That smoulders like a peppermint.

on our tail. See the Titanic sail into Brighton. The Hemingway staccato, the tragedy.

and on a Minute of Love. Shawadi Wadi on HBS. It's Jeff here on the open line, and I'm trying not to give you too much of this croaky voice and just play lots of music on the show tonight. You can still get involved throughout the programme, and I'll give you the text number just a moment in case you want to text or WhatsApp us. It would be great to hear from you. Before Shawadi Wadi, we had a little bit of Cockney Rebel, and it was Tumbling Down. Quite a passionate one, but certainly a band that kind of ranged across the styles, didn't they? And five albums in the UK album charts over that career, 12 singles in the UK singles charts as well. So one that we sometimes miss, playing a bit of Cockney Rebel, but they were a big deal, definitely. And had a few times that they reformed, most recently right up until 2024. We're going to be going back to the 80s with the next track, and a real rock powerhouse, but you can take it however you want, any direction, any artist, any genre. The text number is this: 07756 434 225, 07756 434 225. Also coming up on the show, Michael Bublé, Dusty Springfield, Bob Marley. Is that your kind of thing? Do you want it totally different? I'd love to hear from you either way. And we are live Sunday evening, so if you text in then, we will get on. And the number is this: 07756 434 225, 07756 434 225. Right now, we're going to turn up a wee bit, just a little bit. Shoot to Thrill. This is AC/DC.

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0: Look out, old Mikey is back.
1: Mark the Knife, Michael Bublé to tune. It's a little spin at the end. Mikey, he's back. There we go. Michael Bublé and his take on a real Rat Pack standard, I would say. Right now, it's Dusty Springfield. This is Son of a Preacher Man.

Bob Marley, Three Little Birds, and some previously unreleased live albums have been released as well, including his 1976 London performances as well. So lots of new stuff out there from Bob. New old stuff, I would say. Yeah, that's it. We're going to keep the music going. It's Jeff with you right until 10 o'clock. If you want to get involved in the show, we have got all our information on our website, which is hbs.org.uk. hbs.org.uk. Very music heavy show tonight. We're going to have some Bryan Adams from 1998. And we're keeping it in the 90s, early 90s right now with this one from the Happy Mondays. I think this was going to be titled Groovy Afro. It felt like Kinky Afro worked a bit better. It's the Happy Mondays on HBS.

Bryan Adams and Cloud Number 9 on HBS. Tracks coming up from Mika, Smokey, Leona Lewis, Jimmy Nail and Stevie Nicks. What a mixture from us on HBS right now. Here's one with two iconic artists. It's George Michael and Elton John. Don't Let the Sun Go Down on Me.

Love Today by Mika. And Mika keeping busy, isn't he? A judge on the Channel 4 series The Piano, which is a bit of an emotional roller coaster at times. Some nice episodes of that one. And still performing as well. So that was a little bit of a throwback. We usually go much further back, don't we? And we'll be doing that in a moment with a track from Smokey. And we've also got some Leona Lewis from 2007, some Jimmy Nail, and some Stevie Nicks, all on the open line and all from us on the Hospital Broadcasting Service. Right now it's Smokey.

selling over 35 million records. That was Leona Lewis. Wow, that's an alright stint, isn't it? There we go. So we're mixing it up a little bit, as we often do on the open line. Well, my voice is just about there, holding it on. This is Jimmy Nail now, and Ain't No Doubt.

Yes, the vocal talents of Stephen X and that is Room on Fire. Oh, I think the voice has come back just a little bit to round us off nicely for the last half hour of the show. Music coming up from Little Mix as well as Hozier, a bit of Nina Simone, Hepburn with a song that you might know. I know it. Fingers crossed. I was going to say you will know it. A throwback pop song of around about 30 years ago. Some ABBA and Toby Keith. Oh my goodness, but let's wind it way back. The Cordettes.

Hosier with Take Me to Church. Before that, with Little Mix with Wings as well. Music from Nina Simone, that one from Hepburn that I'm going to play next as well. You can let me know if you remember that one. A little bit of ABBA from 1979 and some Toby Keith giving us a country flair right now.

Oh, a song that resonates well on a Sunday evening. I Quit, Ain't Gonna Go to Work No More. That was Hepburn. Hepburn, all-girl rock, pop rock band. Started in 1997, only lasted to 2000, but that was a big hit. It featured in the television series Buffy the Vampire Slayer. There we go, bringing that to a worldwide audience. And apparently, that song was offered to Natalie Imbruglia, but she declined to record it. So there we go. Right now, getting more in there. And the big hitters with Nina Simone. I Put a Spell on You on HBS.

Toby Keith. And of course, you know the other voice in that one, don't you? The one and only Willie Nelson. Well, that's just about it from the open line. Thank you for bearing with me. Well, I tried to say not too much, but we couldn't let our show go past without saying a little bit. So we just about got there. I will get to speak to you next time when hopefully my voice is back to full power and we've got a couple of great shows that will be coming across loud and clear after the open line tonight. After news at 10 o'clock, we have Just Jazz with Steve Hart, and then at 11, we've got the Blues Cafe with Steve James, if you're listening live on Monday morning. Then at 10 o'clock, we've got My Family Album with Steph, and then at 11, we've got the Late, Late Breakfast Show with Kate. And of course, we do it all again every single day. So if you didn't text in tonight, then don't worry. Hang on to that number, because at the Hospital Broadcasting Service, we are on every single evening, especially with an open line in the evenings, 8 o'clock all through the week. And you can drop us a text and let us know what kind of music you would like to hear. Any requests, any dedications, all especially welcome. I'm going to leave us with a band that has been a little bit of a tease recently of a potential new album from, because the main guitarist has said there's a lot of writing going down. That guitarist is Slash and the band is Guns N' Roses, and from 1987 album Appetite for Destruction, this is Guns N' Roses' Sweet Child of Mine.

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2: From the Sky News Centre at 10, Elon Musk's among tech bosses who've expressed support for slowing the progress of artificial intelligence. The calls have been led by Anthropic Chief Executive Dario Amodi, who's warned AI could take over the entire internet within months. But US President Donald Trump seems to have no intention of slamming the brakes on.
3: We're leading China in AI. We're the most sophisticated country in the world. And frankly, I want to keep it that way, because whoever wins, AI wins. But I think you have a lot of negative forces that are bringing it up, and they're bringing up things that won't happen.
2: The head of the TUC has attacked the £72 million donations to Reform, warning they're causing a crisis in the UK's democracy. Community Secretary Angela Rayner has suggested ministers could still impose a cap on political gifts. There were warnings Russian drone strikes on a train just a mile from the Polish border represent an escalation. No one was injured in the attack. A fifth fire in as many years is being investigated at a Grade 2 listed building featured in Peaky Blinders and Downton Abbey. Crews were called out to Dalton Mills at Keighley in West Yorkshire last night. Sport now, and the referees governing body will contact Manchester United to acknowledge the error of judgment in their 1-0 defeat to Manchester City in the Premier League. They say VAR should have recommended an on-field review of Erling Haaland's controversial second-half goal at Old Trafford. Meanwhile, Rangers extended their winning run to 5 matches with a 3-0 victory over Celtic in the quarter-final of the Scottish League Cup. His boss, Derek McInnes.
4: I felt the performance that we gave today was the performance that was required to overcome a team like Celtic. Delighted with the performance for so many today. I don't think we had a failure. And that's what it takes to win. It's a good reference for us going forward.
2: Orlando Norris had to settle for a third-place finish at the Spanish F1 Grand Prix. The world champion, who started on pole, crossed the line behind winner Kimi Antonelli in Madrid. That's the latest. I'm Chris Milligan.
1: 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Steve Hart.
5: Hello and a warm welcome to another edition of Just Jazz with yours truly, Steve Hart. Hope you had a super week. In today's show, we have music from BPM. Yes, they've got a new single out. Great stuff too. George Coleman, new one from him. Julian Vaughan, and a classic track from the wonderful Roy Ayres coming up later on in the show as well. And a wonderful track by Steve Oliver. All that and much, much more in this edition of Just Jazz. Good to have your company. Well done.

Jazz for the next hour. My name is Steve Hart. Good to have you company. Hope you had a lovely week. Here in Melbourne, just coming out of winter into spring now, and it's been a bitterly cold winter in my patch of the world. Really looking forward to the blue skies and the sun coming out. Yes. It's been bruh. And I just love the summer. Chase Huna on Just Jazz Soulshine.

Jay Sihuna, young guy, been playing the sax since he was 10 years old. Well, his dad gave him a saxophone when he was 10. I guess he couldn't start playing it then. I'll tell you what, 10-year-old puffing into a saxophone, I don't think so. It takes a bit of puff to do that as well. But anyway, he's a national recording artist, songwriter from Palm Springs, California, blends jazz, R&B and pop into his self-styled music. It says here, Chase started playing the sax at the age of 10 after his dad bought him his very first sax for his birthday. How lovely. He knew from the moment he started playing, it says here, that he wanted to start playing for people right away. And I bet the neighbours love that. But he's sounding pretty cool today. Do check out his website, chasehuner.com, for more, where you can read all about him, his career, and buy his music as well.

party on Just Jazz. The band is BPM, otherwise known as Brian Bromberg, Paul Brown and Michael Paolo, and a very nice sound it is too. 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Was speaking to some musicians the other week and said, you know, well, yes, that's right. This lady had 1 million downloads of her song and got $1,200 from Spotify. 1 million downloads, $1,200. Amazing amount of kind of numbers. 1 million downloads, $1,200. What's going on? 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And that's proper English. Daryl Williams, When She Smiles.

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I don't know how it works, but it works. Or just send a message via the contact form, and I'll get your email. Easy done. It'd be lovely to hear from you. Okay. George Coleman. Dedicated to you.

Lovely. The George Coleman, tenor sax player, and a song called Dedicated to You from a brand new album called George Coleman with Strings. And George comes out of Memphis, and great career, great music. Love that one. Nice for a change to have that. And so the album's called George Coleman with Strings. And talking of strings, I couldn't help noticing this week that lots of adverts popping up on my Facebook feed for a brand new box set of Thunderbirds, the marionation puppet thing from the 1960s. And I thought, oh, that'd be nice. The 60th anniversary box set. I wonder how much that is. And I said to my wife, oh, look, you know, Thunderbirds. And I well remember watching the original series as a kid and wondering how they did it and thinking how fantastic it was and all the big adventures, the Thunderbirds crew and the rest of them got up to. And of course, they had a wristwatch with a TV screen in it, which was obviously, when I watched the show in the early 1970s, an impossibility when I'm watching the show on this huge square, literally a huge square box that took up the corner of the room, and it was black and white. And these heroes in Thunderbirds had wristwatches with TV screens in them and communicators, and it's wonderful stuff. And of course, here we are. We have it all at our fingertips now. And so I thought, I said to my lovely wife, I'm going to get the box set of the Thunderbirds from celebrating 60 years of Thunderbirds. Until I saw the price. If I was in the UK, which I'm not, if I was in the UK, it would be £90. Okay, that's a lot of money. That's a lot of money. Here in Australia, it's $230. Hang on a minute. How much? And the exchange rate is basically £1 is $2. And so your £90 should be about $180, okay? Even that's a lot of money. And apparently it costs how much? $50. It costs $50 to post it to me. So I will have to wait. I think I'll just watch it on... They're all on YouTube anyway. I think I'll just enjoy it on YouTube. Thanks very much. Lovely box, though. Julian Vaughan on Just Jazz. Follow

0: 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It's very nice looking, although I would, if my only comment would be, lots of kind of 80s colours there. But it's a lovely looking website, very, very nicely looking. 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

Mark Carter. He's been playing live since about 1973. He's played with the best: Al Jarreau, Dave Koz, David Foster, Roger Williams, Glenn Campbell, Engelbert Humperdinck, and many, many more. 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

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Title track from the album Terra Nova. She's been playing the sax for 17 years, has had 13 chart-topping singles and 8 chart-topping albums. Superb stuff. 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Good on you, whoever is running that website. Good stuff too. Anyway, do check out Jessie J if you're going to buy some music this week and pick up her single, Terra Nova. If not, the whole album. Would be nice if you did that. Superb stuff. Wayne Shorter got a new album out. He also plays the sax, and this one's called Blues a la Carte.

sounds on Just Jazz, Nils, and from the album Feeling Good, a brand new one called Keep You Keep Me Up, which is lovely sound. Before that, Wayne Shorter and a track called Blues a la Carte. Taking you back with Roy Ayers and Can't You See Me?

Great to hear that one again. Love that one. Roy Ayers, and from 1979, Can't You See Me? It's on the B-side of the 12-inch 45, Running Away. And I love that one. Can't you see me? Well, I've had to close my X account. I can't say I was a big user of Twitter or X, but I started to make some cheeky comments and showed one to my wife, and she goes, you better take it down because you might get arrested. She could foresee the police knocking on the door. And when comedians get arrested for tweets, you go, yeah, I was getting a bit... So I'm off X, just in case, just to be on the safe side, just in case anything I said was a bit too, was complained about. Goodbye, X. And hello to Steve Oliver. He's got a new album out called A New Light, and this one's called Sunkiss.

Hello and welcome to my Blues Cafe with me, Steve James. I have a great hour of the blues lined up for you today. And if the blues is your thing, then you better stick around for the next hour. I have some great artists coming up. I've got Dina Washington, Martin McNeil, Sean Murphy, and the Ghost Town Blues Band, just to name a few. And my artists of the week this week are Robin Troer and Sari Shaw from their album Joyful Sky. So that all adds up to a lot of blues in 1 hour. So sit back with me, Steve James, and enjoy the ride. So to start the show today, I've got Dina Washington, who was actually born Ruth Lee Jones on August the 24th, 1924, and was an American singer and pianist. The song Backwater Blues is a blues and jazz standard. It was written by Bessie Smith and recorded by her and James P. Johnson on February the 17th, 1927. The song has been long associated with the Great Mississippi Flood of 1927. Contemporary reports indicate that the song was written in response to the flood that struck Nashville, Tennessee on Christmas Day, 1926. Dina released this tune in 1958. So here is Dina Washington with a song called Backwater Blues.

That was Dinah Washington there with a song called Backwater Blues. Martin McNeil is a guitarist, singer and harmonica player from Essex. Gigging extensively as a solo artist as well as fronting the band Bottleneck Blues, his CD Cat Squirrel showcases familiar tunes from Aretha Franklin's Chain of Fools and Ray Charles' Unchain My Heart. Also, he features songs like Nat King Cole's Route 66 and Peter Green's Albatross. But these are not simple covers. Martin puts his mark on them by reworking them for solo guitar, with the emphasis on the slide guitar. From Cat Squirrel by Martin McNeil, here's a great version of Chain of Fools.

0: That was Martin McNeil there with Chain of Fools. And what a great song that was. I really enjoyed that. So you're listening to the Blues Cafe with me, Steve James. And one of the regular features on the show is Artist of the Week. And this week it's Robin Trower and Sari Shaw from their album called Joyful Sky. So Robin Trower returns with a stunningly smooth new album called Joyful Sky, featuring powerhouse vocalist Sari Shaw. Robin is always receptive to singers who can elevate his emotive guitar. The 78-year-old heard a quality in the smoky power of the acclaimed New Yorker Sari Shaw that made him want to tear down and rebuild his songcraft around her. Robin says, "I've worked with some great vocalists over the years, but Sari is dynamite. Just an absolute knockout. This album really pushed me, made me write in different keys and arrange songs for her voice. I went more down the R&B route this time because I knew she'd be great with that flavour. But the blues still underpins everything I do, and there's definitely elements from my 70s stuff in this album." Well, that certainly sounds exciting, doesn't it? And Joyful Sky, released on October the 27th, 2023. So let's hear from Sari Shaw.
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Well, that was my Artists of the Week, Robin Trower and Sari Shaw, with a song called Burn. So more from them later on in the show. Sean Murphy was born May the 6th, 1948, and is an American blues and R&B singer-songwriter, best known for her powerhouse singing style. Her recording career started in 1971 with Motown Records. Murphy's career in vocals has been both as a band leader and a session singer, and she's sung, toured and recorded with some of the greats. In 1993, she became a full-time member of the Los Angeles band Little Feat. She stayed on for the next 15 years, recording and touring with them until 2009. From her Won't Stop Raining album, released in 2016 on Vision Wall Records, here is Sean Murphy with Spreading the News.

And that was Sean Murphy there with Spreading the News. Horns, harmonies and homegrown instruments combined with an energetic and roots-rich festival set make the Ghost Town Blues Band one of the must-see live bands on the festival scene today. With raunchy cigar box guitar licks and raspy Dr. John-like whiskey and gravel vocals. From their Dark Horse album released in 2012 on Inside Sounds, here is the Ghost Town Blues Band with Good to Me.

to be me. That was the Ghost Town Blues Band there with a song called Good to Be Me. And you're listening to the Blues Cafe with me, Steve James. Time now for a regular feature that's in the show each week. It's the something old, something new, maybe borrowed, but always blue. Here we look at a blues tune recorded in the past and then the same song re-recorded more recently by a different artist. The tune this week is called All Your Love. It's a blues standard written and recorded by Chicago blues guitarist Otis Rush in 1958. Of all of his compositions, it's probably the best known, with versions by several blues and other artists. The song was produced by Willie Dixon and features Rush on guitar and vocal, Dixon on bass, Ike Turner on second guitar, Little Brother Montgomery on piano, Howard Ashby and Jackie Benson on saxophones, and Billy Gales on drums. All Your Love was released in 1958 on Cobra Records. In 2010, Otis Rush's All Your Love was inducted into the Blues Foundation Hall of Fame. So here it is. This is Otis Rush with All Your Love.

That was Otis Rush there with All Your Love. So moving on. John Mayall first attempted this song in 1966 on the Blues Breakers album with Eric Clapton, and that was released on Decca Records. But for today, I've the same tune recorded at John Mayall's 70th birthday gig. So here is John Mayall with a live version of All Your Love, featuring Chris Barber, Mick Taylor, and Eric Clapton.

Well, there it was. That was John Mayall and the Blues Breakers there with a live version of All Your Love. Samuel John Lightnin' Hopkins was born March the 15th, 1912, and was an American country blues singer, songwriter, guitarist, and an occasional pianist from Centerville, Texas. Rolling Stone magazine ranked him number 71 on its list of the 100 greatest guitarists of all time. As a child, he was immersed in the sounds of the blues. He developed a deep appreciation for this music at the age of 8, when he met none other than Blind Lemon Jefferson at a church picnic in Buffalo, Texas. From the History of the Blues compilation album, here is Lightnin' Hopkins with Grandma Told Grandpa.

0: And that was Lightning Hopkins there with Grandma Told Grandpa. And you're listening to the Blues Cafe with me, Steve James. Time now, I think, for a second tune from my artists of the week, Robin Troer and Sari Shaw, from their Joyful Sky album. And I think I'll let Sari introduce the next song.
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Every week, this is where I play a tune that's not necessarily blues. It's just a song that I love and I want to share with you. In fact, I got an email this week from Kev B in Wakefield, and he said, "Can I please request The Sound of Silence, a cover version by Brave Rival?" He says, "I played the Disturbed version a while ago," and I did indeed, and that was a great version. So The Sound of Silence by Brave Rival comes off of an EP called The Church Sessions. It's a 5-track acoustic EP released in July 2023, and it was recorded live at St Mary's Church in Portsmouth. So here is my joker in the pack this week. It's not blues, it's just a song that I love and I want to share with you. It's Brave Rival with their version of Sound of Silence.

Well, what a beautiful version of that song. That was Brave Rival there with The Sound of Silence. And that was my joker in the pack this week, a song that's not blues, it's just one that I love. And I wanted to share that one with you. But looking at the clock, I'm afraid I'm going to have to bring today's show to a close. My name's Steve James, and you've been listening to my Blues Cafe. So thank you for joining me for the last hour. It's been my pleasure to bring the blues to you. So have a great week and stay safe. And I'm going to catch you the same time, same place next week for some more great blues. And to play us out of the show today, I've got a great song. It's the Blues Brothers with Sweet Home Chicago. My name's Steve James, and I'll catch you very soon.

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You'll hear two tracks from this month's album of the month. 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All this plus much more this Thursday evening at 10 p.m. right here on HBS.

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